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1: All right.
0: What's your name?
1: It's Amanda.
0: Amanda, what you doing?
1: Driving home.
0: Are you ready to get crazy with me and Little John? Yes or no?
1: Yes.
0: Then I want you to repeat after me. What?
1: What?
0: Okay.
1: Okay.
0: Yeah.
1: Yeah.
0: It's going down this Saturday. It's our 40th anniversary for KISS 973 Balloon Fiesta Park Party in the Park. We're having a big party for KISS. It's its birthday. Pretty Ricky, Soulja Boy, Chameleon Air, Bubba Sparks, Paul Wall, DJ Brett Ortiz, and the man, Little John, man, coming to party with us. Everybody can get their tickets at partyinthepark.com. Make sure you get that special deal, man. They're giving you a KISS 973 special deal. It is the way to get into the festival. You are going with us to the biggest New Mexico party from Activated Events. So just tell me in the mix, what is the station sending you, Miss Amanda?
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Jay-Z, Kiss 973. Is it going to rain? 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

New Mexico's Party Station, KS973. I want to congratulate the Obamas, man. The former President Barack Obama and his former First Lady Michelle Obama welcomed three former U.S. presidents, dignitaries, celebrities, and the public to the Obama Presidential Center on Thursday. The Chicago campus is beautiful, functions as a monument to the 8 years the couple spent in the White House, and show respect to everybody else. Congratulations on this new center, and God bless America, God bless our country, and we have the best freedom, man.

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7: This is the Red Shovel Report with breaking news as several Albuquerque residents report sightings of, quote, small bearded creatures hiding behind trees or ducking under bushes in their yard. 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
1: Are you ready?
0: Yeah. Friday, July 31st at Expo New Mexico's Via Hispania. 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
2: 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Let me know if you're down to-

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2: This is the Red Shovel Report with breaking news as several Albuquerque residents report sightings of, quote, small bearded creatures hiding behind trees or ducking under bushes in their yard. Let's go to Dan out in the field for more. 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
3: Kenny, I'm here with homeowner Dwayne, who has an incredible tale to tell.
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0: when I think of chicken, like fried chicken or any kind of chicken when you go to fast food restaurant, I want you to name who you think is the best. 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
1: Popeyes.
0: What is it? 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
0: Popeyes, Raising Cane's. 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All right? Who is the best chicken?
1: 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They had Slim Chickens too.
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1: I used to think about immature things. You know, like, do you love me? Do you want me? Are you gonna call me like you said you would? Is this really your real phone number?

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Thorough as f- don't need your jazz. Psychic as f- can reach your jazz. Zodiac sign, it must be a Gemini moon, cause we about to go half. Mistakenly, nobody been in a bag, but how many bodies done been in her?

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0: Local joint, 2639 San Mateo Northeast, San Mateo just north of Manal, and tell them Animal sent ya.
1: This is the Red Shovel Report with breaking news as several Albuquerque residents report sightings of, quote, small bearded creatures hiding behind trees or ducking under bushes in their yard. Let's go to Dan out in the field for more. Dan?
2: Kenny, I'm here with homeowner Dwayne, who has an incredible tale to tell.
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3: 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Even captured it on my cell phone, man. 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
4: This is the Red Shovel Report with breaking news as several Albuquerque residents report sightings of, quote, small bearded creatures hiding behind trees or ducking under bushes in their yard. 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
1: This is the Red Shovel Report with breaking news as several Albuquerque residents report sightings of, quote, small bearded creatures hiding behind trees or ducking under bushes in their yard. Let's go to Dan out in the field for more. Dan?
2: Kenny, I'm here with homeowner Dwayne, who has an incredible tale to tell.
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Are you ready? 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

0: when you go to fast food restaurant, I want you to name who you think is the best. 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
0: Popeyes, Raising Cane's. 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All right, who is the best chicken?
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1: This is the Red Shovel Report with breaking news as several Albuquerque residents report sightings of, quote, small bearded creatures hiding behind trees or ducking under bushes in their yard. Let's go to Dan out in the field for more. 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
3: 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Even captured it on my cell phone, man. 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
0: 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Number one in the 505. 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

She'll be all right. 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And in fact, tonight, she did confirm. 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
2: This is the Red Shovel Report with breaking news as several Albuquerque residents report sightings of, quote, small bearded creatures hiding behind trees or ducking under bushes in their yard. Let's go to Dan out in the field for more. Dan?
3: Kenny, I'm here with homeowner Dwayne, who has an incredible tale to tell.
4: That's right. I heard some weird noises outside this morning, so I ran outside and I couldn't believe it.
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4: 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This tiny rosy-cheeked little guy with a little beard and a pointy hat running through my yard. Even captured it on my cell phone, man. Check it out.
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0: niggas know you, man. 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
1: Now, somebody about to get
0: the insurance, man.
2: Doctor, I need another prescription.
1: Damn!
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0: going to get her done. The 10 real life signs of love bombing that are easy to miss. And I don't think they're easy to miss. These are pretty obvious you're getting love bombed. Ando, give me an example of you getting love bombed. Give me one example. A girl love bombing you.
1: Okay, just like, I guess treating me well for the first 2 weeks and giving me everything I want.
2: What? That's love bombing?
1: I don't know. I don't really know what love bombing is.
0: Okay, pause. He doesn't know, and I'm going to explain it. Buck, what is one example of love bombing?
2: Say the first time you invite someone over, and they think they should be over every single day.
1: I think that's like neediness.
2: I think that's love bombing.
0: Okay, so possibility. Here we go. Love bombing refers to a pattern of behavior that involves giving excessive attention and affection to another person in early stages of romance. And we're talking, let's say within the first 2 weeks, kind of like what Ando said, like the first 2 weeks you get everything you want. Like they're attentive. The girl would be Ando. Love bombing is if I look at you, say we're seeing each other, right? And I'm like, oh my God, like, I can't believe how in love I am with you. Like, what? Oh my gosh, like I can see us getting married now. And
2: what's
0: like,
2: wrong with that?
0: It's pretty bad. Okay, so here's what's happening. The reason that it's getting bad is it's happening on the first and second date. You don't love somebody on the first and second date, although love is blind, and sometimes some people get married and fall in love within the second they see each other, so I don't know. But these are real life love bombing.
2: Look, society, y'all got a habit, one way or the other. One day they say all people don't show emotions. Now when you show emotions, it's too soon. Wait a minute, you're bombing me. I don't think
0: on date one or date two.
2: I think this is what love bombing. People who love bomb or say they get love bombed is because they actually don't like the other person like that. If it's someone that they really like, they wouldn't call it love bombing. That's what I feel.
0: So here we go. They've got the 10 real life love bombing examples.
1: Okay, break it down because I need help.
0: I need to know if you guys have ever heard of these. If you've heard of these, let me know and I will give you a punch. And I mean that. Just like that. All right? Okay. Here we go.
2: I got you.
0: I'll be like, you're dumb. Listen up. Snap out of it.
2: Got
0: all
2: you.
0: Right. So the first one is they tell you they love you after the first or second date.
1: Oh, that's creepy to me.
0: That's creepy, right?
1: Like, I don't understand why you would just say that.
0: I love you.
1: You're unstable.
2: No, that's
0: after the first or second date.
2: Well, let me give you an example, though, of what I'm talking about. Gina, tell you go on a date with Chris Brown, and he says that on the second date. What do you do? He's love-bombing me. No, you would accept that. That's what, see?
1: I feel like women fall in this, like, trap more than men do. Because men don't really want to have a girl that's that needy.
0: I don't know. Like right that's top. Not true. That's not true. Some men do.
2: Some guys do.
0: Some guys
2: me.
0: Do.
1: Really?
0: All right. Yes. Yes, they do. Because they want to know that they can get away with whatever they're doing while their girl is like super stuck to their side. Even though they're going to be watching them like a hawk, it's a thrill. It's a thrill. All right. Number two is, I can't wait to have a family with you on the third date.
1: Third date?
0: Third date. I can't wait to have a family with you. All right, here we go. Number three on the list. They take you on spontaneous vacations to Europe within the first month of dating. Y'all, if somebody said, let's go to Europe, damn straight, I'm going to Europe.
2: Man, we can go to we can go to Phoenix. I ain't tripping.
0: Exactly.
1: I need that kind of love bombing.
0: Exactly. That one I need.
1: Love bombing all the time.
0: Exactly.
2: See what I mean?
0: As long as it's going like that, we're good. All right, number four is you're perfect and no one else can compare to you. Ando, you're perfect. Yeah. Nobody else. That is love bombing.
2: No, I want to hear that.
1: Yes, exactly.
2: What are you talking about?
0: All right, there you go. Okay, number five. They pressure you to move in together within the first 3 months. They move down within the first 3 months of dating. Let's say they live in another city. They move from the city they're in to move to the city you're in.
1: That's creepy.
0: And a majority of, guess what? It's not men. It's women.
2: It's the ladies.
0: Who are doing this? Well, where they realize they got something and they're like, oh, you know what? I'm not going to try to lose this one. And they move from one city within the first like 3 or 4 months of dating to your city solidify the relationship and also further it to marriage.
2: I don't see anything wrong with this if the two people equally like each other. Love bombing is
0: like
2: one
0: or love.
2: Or love or like or whatever. It's when the other person doesn't feel the same way that it's love bombing.
0: How are you going to feel love if somebody's going to move to your city after 3 months and then you guys are going to tie the knot and like everything goes so fast.
1: That would creep the hell out of me.
0: That would creep me out.
1: I feel like you're going too fast with this one.
2: People do it. Especially, I think older people do it. I think older people do it because they're like, hey, we always get told as men, my clock is ticking. I don't have time for casual, da-da-da. We are already under pressure when we start dating and stuff like that, especially when you date someone who is of a certain age. So I think that happens a lot with them.
0: It's older women, you guys, that are doing the moving from one city, like, across the state, going to your city to the man.
2: Yeah.
0: And that's putting pressure on the man to actually make it work. And it's love bombing. And they said that's the worst one. Yeah, when they move from one city to another for you.
1: That's actually happened to one of my friends. And I was like, yeah, bro, you're going to kind of stuck with her now. Ooh, like,
0: yeah.
1: Because, like, where is she going
0: to
1: go?
0: Have to stay.
1: Yeah, she just dropped everything, came to see him. I was like, all right, good luck with that.
2: I'd rather have that than me move in with a woman, though. Give me the control.
1: But she knows where you live all the time.
2: Well, hey, but she don't live there.
1: But she's going to be coming
0: back inside the window,
2: It's harder to start all over. You know what I mean?
1: Yeah, like, exactly.
2: I've done that before. Yeah. I've left my habitat and moved in with someone, and that was hard. I did it with my child. So, yeah.
0: I don't know, you guys. They demand exclusivity early on, meaning that a love bomber is not going to let you express desire to date other people. They're going to be like, I really want this to work out. What are your intentions with me? Because I really want to take this all the way with you. I want this to lead to marriage.
2: Yeah.
0: Like, I want it to just be us from here on out.
1: Do these really work?
0: Because obviously, if it does.
1: I'm going to use all these. For
0: obviously,
1: women,
0: it does. If we're talking about it.
2: There's people looking for these type of people.
0: Yes,
2: and
0: yes.
2: That's why a lot of people do it.
0: And it's older women who are doing this to lock in the relationship. But the thing is they're settling because if they actually really truly looked at what they really wanted, they're not getting with what they actually wanted. They're doing it out of desperation, so they're not alone.
1: It feels like desperation.
0: It feels like it, right? The final one on here, it says, dominate. They always dominate your free time. They expect frequent contact with you. And not only that, let's say it's the one where you guys move in together. You guys, she's going to keep you constantly busy or he's going to keep you constantly busy to where on the weekends you really don't have a life. It's about that person, their friends. It's about everything about who they're with instead of it being about us. Does that make sense?
2: Yeah.
0: It's not equal. It's always going to be one-sided.
2: Well, that's what I'm saying. Like,
1: it sounds.
2: It's only love bombing when one of the people ain't with it like the other person is.
1: So can the two people be mutually love bombing each other?
2: No, because they both are doing what they both want to do. So it's like they're bouncing off each other.
0: You got to think about it, too. Think about it, Ando. There are websites for men and women to cheat on their husbands and wives, and they do it for 20-plus years all the time. They get the thrill and excitement from the side piece, men and women, but yet it makes the relationship or marriage they're in better because it's not just with them.
1: Oh,
0: it's messed up.
1: Like Instagram, social media.
0: Yeah. Ashley Madison, you got people, doing that.
1: No, they're just going to Instagram, going to Snapchat. People cheat there all the time.
0: AI is going to read your messages and like tell on you and like call the cops. Ooh. Don't do that. To the cops.
2: Just don't invite them over and put them on your scale.
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0: Okay. I got Buck ruffled up in the corner
1: I'm not confused because you were talking about the clothing.
0: Like, I'm not confused.
1: The clothes from Temu, like carrying like safety risk and potential health problems. And
0: okay, so this
1: I looked it up.
0: Yeah, let's break this down. Okay, yeah. So we were having a conversation inside of GLF Nation. If you guys want to watch the show live on air behind the scenes, all you got to do is super easy. Go to YouTube, Gina Lee Fuentes TV, Twitch and Facebook. It's under the Gina Lee Fuentes Show. So I think it was about like 3 weeks ago when this article came out, and then it made it onto obviously the mainstream and the big news. People were covering it, and they were talking about how there's forever chemicals, and I couldn't remember what the third site was, but it is in Temu,
1: yeah.
0: Shein,
1: yep.
0: And AliExpress. Now, yeah. AliExpress, I had never heard of before, but those three sites right there, if you order anything from Temu, AliExpress, Shein, forever chemicals, all this stuff, they don't have the regulations that they do here in the States to make sure that the clothing is going to protect the skin, protect the body. There's a lack of oversight. So these three major online marketplaces have toxic findings. Now, the report consistently shows that these products and these platforms contain detectable levels of PFAS and other harmful dyes.
1: Yeah, lead, okay, chromium. I'm reading it right here.
0: Yes, okay,
1: yeah.
0: Read off what they are.
1: So lead, chromium, and I don't know this last word. I'll just say
0: it's hard
1: the
0: to P say,
1: word,
0: yeah.
1: Whatever. It exceeds the legal limits, and it causes skin rashes, hives, allergic reactions, and over a long period of time, cancer.
0: Yes, okay, so...
1: So I have a problem with this.
0: Yes, because you know what? So many people shop for their clothes on Temu, for the kids, for the family, grandparents, everybody. On Shein, everything's super cheap, and you're like, I'm getting so much.
2: You're right.
0: You're also getting chemicals that are hurting
2: right
0: the body.
2: Now on AliExpress, and you know, I can buy an Apple Watch for 93 cents.
0: What? Also you can buy an Apple Watch for
2: 93 cents, and there's also a luxury 0.925 sterling class silver engagement ring for 92 cents. Man, these are good deals.
0: What?
2: No.
1: You don't even get these deals at the flea market on Louisiana, bro.
0: They're beating everybody out on that.
2: Yeah, these look like good deals.
0: You gotta be kidding me right now. And Buck was like, no, that can't be right.
1: I have a problem.
0: And then you looked it up, and it's true.
1: I have an issue with this because America regulates everything that has nothing to do with our safety. Because, Gina, they've been trying to regulate and talk about how bad TikTok is and all of that. But they're not stopping this stuff. We can still buy these clothes.
0: Yes.
1: No problem. Ando's looking up his stuff.
2: Yeah, yeah.
1: When you get someone, especially in the economy that we have, we're trying to save money, cut corners.
0: Yes.
1: And you're finding this stuff for 92 cents, and it's just like, hey, I'm going to buy it. And you're bringing all this radiation into your house and all this other stuff.
0: America's
1: tripping. America's tripping.
0: Look at what Ando said. They had an Apple Watch for 92 cents.
1: I ain't buying no Apple Watch for 92 cents.
0: And then they had an engagement ring for less than a dollar.
2: Yeah, because they have bath towels. For like $1.33.
0: And what do you do? If you're on a budget, you look at these prices, you're like, all right, I'll gamble, I'll do it.
1: The bath towels cost more than an Apple Watch? Stop it.
2: Yeah, you know it's good quality if that's the case.
0: But people are not talking about this. It only came out in the mainstream for less than 2 days before they axed it. Now, I don't know why that ended up happening, but if you are that person that shops on AliExpress, if you shop on Temu, if you shop on Shein, I guess just shop with caution. Because everything you're buying...
1: No, don't shop at all. Because don't shop there at all.
0: Because I can't tell you what to do. I can't tell them what to do.
1: It's not like they got a pile of stuff with the toxins and the other pile doesn't have the toxins. It's all the same.
2: It's all mixed in.
0: I don't know. You know, I mean, choose and shop at your own will. But, you know, like Buck, I don't shop on any of those sites. You know, we've already got enough. We're trying to make it. But having forever chemicals in your kids' clothes and your clothes, cancer-causing, and if it's something that you wear all the time, are you kidding me?
1: How are we not regulating this? I don't understand.
0: Because it's not coming from our country.
1: No, I'm saying it's coming to our country.
0: Right, but
1: so
0: I don't know.
1: You can regulate anything that comes into America. Trust me. We regulate the cars. We regulate everything else. We're trying to talk about, TikTok is harming the kids, and this... You're literally buying kids' clothes from Temu.
0: That cause cancer, yes.
1: This
0: but
1: is
0: you
1: crazy.
0: You know what's crazy is everybody has it in their head, too. Oh, well, I'm going to wash it. I'll wash it two or three times, and it's good. It's called Forever Chemical.
1: Forever.
0: Because it's forever. Okay, y'all.
1: I got to say this, though. And back to this iPhone for, I mean, what is it?
2: Apple Watch.
1: Apple Watch for how much? 90 what?
2: 93 cents.
0: And man. Then how much were the bath towels?
2: $1.70.
1: So
2: I'm off it. I'm looking at lashes now for you, Gina.
0: Okay.
2: You can get a good deal for like 80 of them.
0: Are you kidding?
2: $1.33.
1: Look, I just feel like the watch, the Apple Watch is gonna be like, they're gonna send you like Disney Cogsworth, the dude from Beauty and the Beast.
2: Yeah.
1: And just gonna strap around his bag and like, here, just wear
0: this. You're telling me to put on eyelashes. I'm like, yeah, how do I know it's not gonna end up
1: your
0: in a bed?
1: Don't fall out.
0: Ray Charles, oh my god.
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0: all know that situationships, they can be fun. But oh, yeah. They never really choose you, okay? Just you gotta understand what it is. It's a hookup, and it is what it is. And a lot of people are getting so confused over this, but now they went ahead and did some research on it. They were like, you know what? A lot of people get so hung up on a situationship. Like, a lot of people are getting hung up on the situationships. Yeah. They're wanting the situationship to turn into a relationship. Someone's feeling feelings more than the other person. The other person's just in it to just smash. Like, it's so crazy, right? Like, so situationships are unlabeled relationships, in case you don't know, without clear direction. It may be casual on the surface, but it can emotionally exhaust you to no end and mess with your mental health. It's more than anything, it's going to cause confusion, mixed signals, and no real clarity on what exactly is ever going to be of the situation.
1: Yeah, I've been in a lot of situationships. I think most of my adult life, I've been in situationships because it never really leads anywhere. We're just kind of in limbo. And you get to choose if you want to leave at any time.
0: It makes people callous, though. What about you, Buck?
2: I think what you said, I don't believe it because some situationships can turn into a relationship.
1: That's the worst.
0: Okay, how many do you know that were situationships that turned into relationships?
2: Me too.
0: You have two.
2: I have two.
0: Anybody else that you know of?
2: Yeah.
0: So you have a few.
2: So what happened was, usually when situations don't work is when one catches feelings and the other one's like...
0: And that always happens.
2: The other one's like, Ando, hey, this is a situationship. But for me, it's happened twice that we started out just, you know, casual, but don't put each other on social media. Mm-hmm. We do our little thing. And then we both caught feelings. And then we had that conversation. I was like, hey, man, this is all right.
1: Let's pursue this.
2: Yeah.
0: The reason that it's starting to wreak havoc on mental state, and by the way, if you haven't guessed, it's on the females, not the male. So the women that are doing this are the ones that are getting it confused. And it's like, I want to make you a boyfriend eventually. If you're coming over here and like smashing, we're going to try to turn this into a relationship. This is now, you guys,

0: I didn't even know this was a term. Are you ready to learn the new one now?
1: What is it?
0: When it's starting to like mess up with your mental state and literally you're trying to figure out your situation, it is called the slot machine effect.
2: Ooh.
0: Why are they calling it that? Because you're taking a risk. It's like pulling the handle down and hoping they choose you.
1: Stop. That's it. What
0: it's called. It's called the slot machine effect.
1: Ladies who do this, here's the problem. Stop trying to label everything.
3: It ruins it.
1: What happens is something happens physically, usually.
0: Right. And then it has to. It's got to be.
1: And they go,
0: yeah.
2: What are we?
0: What are your intentions?
2: What are your intentions?
1: I intend to keep doing this. That's what I'm intending to do.
3: You know what? I've actually been in three situations at one time, and I had to choose, so it might be right.
0: Wait, hold on. You were dating three people at once?
1: No,
0: I'm not surprised.
1: No,
0: or he chose.
1: Situation. There's a difference.
3: Yeah, three situationships.
1: Yeah.
3: So at one
0: point. At the same time?
3: At the same time. And I was like, man, like. And they all started pressuring me, but I felt like I had to choose one.
1: No, that's when you do an exit of all three. because I'm not going to choose on your terms.
3: Yeah, but I guess I messed up there. I slipped up, charged it to the game.
0: Did they stay or did they leave?
3: Actually, working out. With one of the situationships, because you said the jackpot effect, or what, the slot machine effect?
1: Yeah.
0: You know what? Jackpot it is, because at this point, I mean, you obviously hit it if you got one.
3: Yeah, because I was the one that, like, actually pulled the lever,
0: and
3: then I had to choose one.
1: See, that's what got you in trouble, messing with that slot.
0: It is called the slot machine effect, y'all. Watch out.
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0: Southwest Airlines bans robots. Okay, so basically Southwest has banned robots from the cabin and check luggage due to safety risks. They're like, you know what? You got one. We don't need it. We don't need it on here. Because you know how like these robots are traveling and they're getting on planes? We saw one.
1: Yeah.
0: That was traveling. The other one was helping passengers get on. I think this is a good move. Because if they're worried about the lithium kind of like batteries that go with the robot, how to charge it and stuff like that, and the pressure when it's in the sky, I think that's a smart move.
1: They tell you not to bring those on anyway.
0: I know, but still, how are you going to not bring your... Well, you have your battery in your phone.
1: Yeah, you can just actually throw the robot underneath the plane. Why keep it in, why keep it up there when it's taking up a spot?
0: Well, I mean, if it's...
2: I mean, it's going to take up a spot under it too, right?
0: Yeah, it would take up the room even if you put it underneath, but I don't know... They said they kind of wanted to go about this route because everything is turning AI. Everything is kind of taking that turn towards robotics and the future of like mankind is robots or it, you know, and this, that, and the third. But they said the seats, everything like that, they don't want to risk it. They're like, we're banning it altogether. So sounds I don't like, even think you could put it under the plane either.
2: Sounds like they're trying to make it a way to be cost efficient and they haven't found out yet.
0: Yeah. That's what it sounds like.
2: Yeah. Like, well, just pay regular people to do this.
1: Because they think it's probably expensive, right? Those things are heavy.
2: Yeah.
0: I can't even imagine how much they weigh.
1: Yeah. Don't they have to weigh everything out precisely?
2: Yeah.
1: Or at least have a guesstimate. So what do they got to weigh for?
0: I don't know.
1: Sure
0: on a plane that's going to be doing a guesstimate. Are you tripping?
1: Well, yeah. Don't they have to take everything into account? Because if not, then I don't know what the plane will like crash or something?
2: Well, it goes into the gas. Because if it weighs more, you have to burn more fuel. That's what
0: and
2: it is.
0: You also got to think about the fact that you have airlines shutting down because they can't afford the gas anymore.
2: Exactly.
0: You know, Spirit. Now, Spirit. Yeah.
2: Yeah.
0: You also are going to the gas station. You got people filling up at the halfway point. I'm going to raise my hand. I do that. I don't go all the way to E because I don't want to take that hit of knowing that it's going to be like 90 or 80 or whatever, well, 100 bucks or whatever.
2: I'm on fumes right now.
0: I feel
2: it. And I feel like I can make it to Tuesday.
0: I feel it in my bones.
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1: Hi. What? Look. What they talking about? They ain't talking about nothing. What they talking about? They ain't talking about nothing. What they talking about? They ain't talking about nothing. What they talking about? They ain't talking about nothing. Huh? They ain't talking about nothing.

0: Gina Lee Fuentes Show on Kiss
1: 97.3. What you need to do is be thankful for the life you got, you know what I'm saying? Stop looking at what you ain't got. Start being thankful for what you do got.

0: And it's Ando.
1: Hey, y'all. Buck is off today as he is traveling right now to a gig. So happy Friday. Already past the middle of June. We're creeping on into July pretty soon.
0: Damn.
1: I know.
0: When you put it that way.
1: Right?
0: What, we're like 10 days away?
1: Yeah.
0: 11 days away?
1: Yeah, give or take. Somewhere around in there. But yeah, we're definitely kind of going through these months pretty quick. Now, the heat is going to be here. It's here to stay for at least another week. Well, it's summer.
0: The whole summer.
1: Whole summer. But I think we're going to have that kind of hot where you're like, ah, jeez. But just be ready for it. Just know that you're going to have to stay hydrated. You're going to have to, you know, kind of keep the blinds closed if you're trying to not have a high electric bill. You know how all that stuff goes. How was your night last night? You went to the gym. You've been going all week. I can't believe you're going all week.
0: How can you not believe it? I've been doing it.
1: I know, but I'm like in shock because like you're on a roll right now.
0: That's terrible. If that's shocking to you, that means I'm not doing it right.
1: It's like I'm in shock. Oh, real.
0: Yeah, and you actually taught me this new method of
1: working
0: cardio.
1: Out, trying to do
0: like
1: the
0: usually
1: cardio.
0: I go on the bike, so. I usually go on the bike and it's like the cheat way where you just sit down and you just use your legs.
1: I don't think that's cheating. I mean, unless you're doing the class or you're doing the one where they work you and you stand up and you pedal.
0: No, that's the real workout. I do the cheap one.
1: You do the silver workout.
0: Yeah, I do the cheap one where I just want my blood flowing, my heart rate going up. Yeah. So I usually do like 10 miles on that one.
1: 10 miles?
0: Yeah, that's usually
1: 10 miles usually every takes, day?
0: Oh, yeah. Usually
1: 10 miles.
0: It usually takes me 50 minutes.
1: 10 miles.
0: Yeah, on that
1: on
0: little,
1: a bike.
0: Yeah, and I put like the level up to like 5 or something.
1: Wait, so when
0: so
1: you're
0: I still
1: sitting
0: need resistance,
1: down,
0: yeah.
1: Like, is it low to the ground or are you on a bike and you're having to lean forward and hold on to the, and then, no.
0: I tell you, it's a cheat workout where you just sit there and you just you just pedal. So I did yours where you said, oh, you know what, go on the treadmill,
1: yeah,
0: you know,
1: the,
0: put
1: the
0: up
1: incline,
0: the incline and then
1: yeah,
0: speed
1: do
0: it up.
1: Walk.
0: And that actually helped me out a lot. Yeah, I like the walking part because I was like, I'm not, this is just, not low intensity, but I'm sweating a lot.
1: Just wait until the days come where you're like, man, I really don't want to do this. And you got to hit that incline the entire time.
0: I'd rather do that than actually do the, I'm like panting, like, when I'm doing the sitting down.
1: Are you really?
0: Yeah, because I'm trying to get my heart rate up. That's the only reason why I do cardio, is just so I can get my heart pumping. You know, because they say 30 minutes a day is what you should be doing of activity.
1: So are you only doing 30 minutes of activity a day?
0: No, I told you I've been doing 50 minutes.
1: Okay.
0: Yesterday it took
1: 20
0: me
1: minutes over.
0: Yeah, and then yesterday, well, how much do you do?
1: Hour and a half to almost 2 hours.
0: Of what, cardio?
1: No, like I'll do cardio and I do weights.
0: Oh, yeah. I usually go like 3 hours. 1 hour is just like stretching, though.
1: Yeah.
0: So like 1 hour, I'll do like, you know, cardio. The next hour, I'll do like weights. And then the last hour, man, I got to get on that foam roller because my body be aching.
1: Hey, anybody else running into the people at the gym that when you're on a machine or whatever, you're doing a workout or whatever, and they start waiting for the machine?
0: No.
1: Or they come up and they ask you if you're almost done. And it's like, excuse me. No, I'm not.
0: No, I'm lucky enough to go like around the times that is not so busy. So I go around like 12 o'clock, right? And that's when people are on their lunch break trying to get their workout in. And by the time I'm done with my cardio, that's when everything's kind of free.
1: There you go.
0: Yeah, that's the best way to do it.
1: You're getting into routine. That's a good thing.
0: I've gone like around 4 p.m. to like 6 p.m. Woo! You cannot find any machine.
1: I don't like going when there's a lot of people.
0: And
1: I'm cool with the old people because like I go when they're there.
0: Yeah, and if my machine isn't there, then I choose a different workout. I just choose a different machine.
1: Yeah.
0: I don't know why people have the nerve to come up to you like, hey, you almost done? Go to another machine.
1: Impatience. I mean, that's the only thing I can think of. Yeah. You know, impatience.
0: I thought we learned this in elementary school.
1: Of course not. What do we really learn?
0: Wait your turn. Take turns.
1: Hey, we got some winning coming up this morning. I think we also have tickets for Party in the Park, and it's going to be the last pair that we're going to be giving out this morning.
0: 100%.
1: And
0: you're right.
1: And that is going down tomorrow.
0: Yeah.
1: So crazy to say that. Who else is going to be on the bill?
0: Yeah, so Soulja Boy. Shoulder Boy. Soulja Boy. He didn't get accepted to the Streamers University, so hopefully he's not too mad at the concert tomorrow. And we also have Bubba Sparks, Paul Wall, Chameleon Air, Pretty Ricky, and of course, Lil Jon.
1: There you go. It's going to be a stacked lineup. We got your tickets. Stick around. Your chance to win is coming up.
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1: You know, I kind of feel like we're already used to built-in taxes. Like when you have a party of four or more and you go out to eat, and then you're, you know, it's already kind of built in on the price and stuff like that, and you could check which one you want. But now this is going to be kind of different. Okay, so now signs are going up at different stores, or not stores, but restaurants, fast food chains. I think they're trying it too, where they're telling you if you can't afford to tip, you can't afford to dine out. And then literally kind of forcing you to tip and putting up signs, you need to tip on the window. How do you guys feel about that?
2: That's really terrible. Like, I hate that. Like, hey, I'm not. That's how I feel already. Like, hey, if I don't have enough to tip or get the full meal and the full experience, then I'm not going to go out anyway. But to put a sign out that, that's degrading.
1: Yeah.
2: Like, if I saw a sign out that like that outside a restaurant, I'm not even going to go in.
1: Here's
2: unless it's my favorite spot. I'm not going to lie.
1: It's literally a debate over the frustration over tipping culture because we're tipping less than we are. And the main reason for that. Okay, so here's what's going on. People are going to the restaurant doing checkout. And like where they're going and picking up the food themselves and they're still expected to tip. And then people's biggest argument is, well, I drove myself. I'm not dining in the restaurant. I know you made the food, but like, I'm not doing it that way. And that's like one of the biggest beefs that people have right now.
2: I pay for the service. If it's good service, I'm going to tip you accordingly. But what I do is like a hard 20% every single time. Unless it was terrible, you get 15. And if you did a little bit better, I might do another 5.
1: Now, it literally said on there, the sign went viral, and other restaurants were kind of taking lead on this as well and putting up signs that were similar because the restaurant doesn't want to have to pay what's owed if they have to split the tips, which I think is super unfair.
2: Uh-huh.
1: Like, they should get what they're tipped at the table that they're serving, and what they're doing is they're splitting all the tips.
2: Oh, I hate that.
1: And then they're putting in all the tips in one, and then everybody gets an equal amount.
2: That's why a lot of like waitresses and waiters love when you pay them cash.
1: Yeah.
2: So they can't like pocket it if they can.
1: Well, it's the cash too.
2: Well, no, if you hide it, like there's some people that hide it. I know some people that do that.
1: Yeah, and like, that's great. Like if you can, but I mean, there's cameras everywhere. I mean, at this point.
2: Yeah, take it in the bag and hide it.
1: People are now arguing back after the sign went viral, saying that it's a restaurant's responsibility to pay for whatever they have to cover. It's not the customers. And I don't know. I just don't know.
2: Yeah, the extra service fees, those are terrible. And you know, I hate when you go to like just regular places like butt tenders are going to hate me for this. Or if you even go to like a smoke shop, they have like, do you want a tip? I'm like, no, I know what I want.
1: Only if they help you, right?
2: Yeah, most of the time they don't. I already know what I need.
1: Yeah, that's true. And then you get that smile and that look on their face. They're like, you can tip, but you can ignore that. You don't have to.
2: Yeah, you know what? They get really sly too. At those butt tenders, it's like, you know, they're like, oh, you're paying with debit? Oh, that means we're going to have to give you $3 cash back. And then they have the little tip jar right next to it. So I end up tipping them anyway.
3: You put $3 in there?
2: I hate it's the guilt. I always feel guilty. Like, and they're like looking at you like, oh, you're going to tip? And that's when I feel guilty.
1: I know. Like if, yeah, no.
2: Yeah, I feel guilty.
1: It depends on the service. It depends on how everything goes.
2: I think pressure.
1: A lot of people feel that way. Pressure is there, though.
2: You know,
1: it is there.
2: I hate when you have to tip on takeout because sometimes I go to one of my favorite spots and I'm picking up my food and they're like, tip. I'm like, hell no, I picked up my own damn food.
1: Well, yeah, that's what I just said at the beginning of this.
2: Well, that's dining in.
1: Yeah. No, that's going to pick it up even going for checkout. Like I said, like even that, they're expecting you to tip massive. And yeah, I get it. But and I do. I'll tip. But if I'm picking it up, it's different, right?
2: And what about the gratuity? You know, like after like a party of eight, they're like, 20% is already added or 15% is already added. Do you tip more on there as well? Like,
1: no,
2: oh.
1: I leave it as is.
2: Yeah, me too. I'm like, you already got what you needed.
1: You gave me a choice and I took it.
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1: Well, you know how they say you can love something and you can love it to death, and you're like, no, you can't. You can love it forever. Well, in this case, it did get loved to death. There's a massive ancient oak tree that was linked to the legend of Robin Hood, and it may have been loved to death. The famous major oak in England, Sherwood Forest. Basically, this long link tree and legend has been linked to Robin Hood like forever, and they said it may have died after about 1,200 years. They're trying to estimate the years that it was alive, but the tree is said to have sheltered Robin Hood, the legendary 13th century bandit who stole from the rich and gave to the poor and took refuge in the forest when he was being pursued by the sheriff of Nottingham.
2: I don't want to even
1: watch out. You can love something to death, y'all.
2: I don't even want to know how they were loving it to death.
1: Hug a tree.
2: So they would just hug it all the time, and it got tired of the love.
1: You don't hug trees. I hug trees. I love trees.
2: Oh, are you like superstar? Kissing them and making out with them too.
3: What me and the tree do is none of

0: business. No, but they said the tree didn't grow with any new leaves for this spring. And I guess it's had it like throughout all this time. And the experts are now saying, you know what? Due to heavy tourism and everybody going down there, the packed soil, the heat, everything, the drought, people hugging the tree, touching the tree, just everybody wanted to be in touch with this tree. This is what killed it. And I'm like, is there a chance of it ever coming back to life? And I'm thinking, no.
1: How do they even
0: it's
1: know?
0: It's going to stay there.
1: It's supposedly the tree, right?
0: Well, the legend goes from the 13th mm-hmm. century, everybody viewed Robin Hood in around that tree, on that tree. It sheltered him. It was this tree has been the talk of the legend since the 1300s. And it's just carried on and carried on and carried on and carried on. It's an ancient legend, an ancient story. Then again, it's Robin Hood. You know?
1: Well, they should have loved it a different way. They should have at least gave it some water, some fertilizer. Now it's dying.
0: No, it's a DED.
1: Yeah, dang. Loving it the wrong way.
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1: All right, so parents are on their phones a lot. Okay, and we're talking a lot more than your kids.
2: Uh-huh.
1: A lot.
2: It was a matter of time.
1: At all.
2: I knew this was coming, especially as a teenager. I had my own cell phone. And it's like, it's going to be a matter of time once the parents start being on it more than the kids.
1: And it's the apps, right? It's your TikToks. It's your Snapchats, your Facebooks, your Instagrams. It's all social media. But they took a deep dive into research on this, and they wanted to see how your kids are doing with you being on your phone a lot. Like, in other words, you know how, like, you think it's kind of harmless to be in the house, you're watching TV, maybe you're on your phone, and the kid's on the floor, and they're on their phone, or they're watching TV. Actually, this is doing more harm than anything else, because if you are that parent that is on your phone more than you're actually spending conversing or talking or doing actual physical things with your kid, they will actually grow up to be teenagers who feel that their parents and know that they're always on their phone, and your kid is going to develop insecure relationships. And then I was like, wait, hold on. Then what do you explain for the past? What about the insecure relationships back then? You know, you had kids growing up. That's a different time. But we're talking technology, right? Technology is literally destroying connections. And I mean, we could see that. I mean, everybody's too busy looking down at a phone, watching a story, doing this. People are so busy trying to get themselves out there on social media as well. But they said your kid's going to grow up to have insecure relationships, and then they're going to be anxious, clingy, emotionally distant, and may affect their mental health and relationships later in life. And the study literally followed teens and parents. And they said that when it came down to it, if the parent was on there so much, the kid had insecurity. Like, the phone was an issue. The phone's an issue from the get-go. And I thought that was interesting.
2: Yeah, I got to give it up to the parents because it is hard out there.
1: Yeah.
2: And also, they also have to make time for the kid too, because honestly, kids are on their phone as well.
1: Yeah.
2: So you got to make time and say, hey, you know, we're both going to be off our phones. Let's go do something together and build that kind of bonding time. But that's not always the case, because your kid does not want to let go of that phone.
1: But let me tell you something. Here's how much time they're saying that's recommended to actually spend with your kid with no phones allowed. You ready for this? 7 hours.
2: That's a long time.
1: I was like, where are the 7 hours continuous? Are they continuous? Like, that would only be on the weekend.
2: Yeah, because they're on summer vacation now, right? So they're home all day.
1: Yeah.
2: But usually
1: the parents
2: at work all day. So, okay, just say you get off at 5 p.m. and get home around 5:30. You have to spend time with the kid for 7 hours without phone.
1: But it didn't explain whether or not it's consecutive, or I'm assuming it's consecutive, like the time being, or every time you see your kid, you put your phone down. Like, both of you guys don't have your phone. But I feel like that's not how we're working now. Like, everything's about technology.
2: I think a full good, like, hour to, like, 3 hours with the kid is fine.
1: That's what you say. Yeah, you don't have kids. What do you know?
2: Yeah, I would like...
1: Buck's not here. We can't ask him.
2: Yeah, I don't... Yeah, well, does he see his kid, Tasia, all the time?
1: I think so.
2: He say he gets... yeah, I think they have, like, split cousin. I don't know. We gotta ask him.
1: Yeah. I don't know, you guys. I mean, I feel like the parents, this is why you guys sit in the car for like 15 to 20 minutes before you walk in the house, and it's for a reason.
2: And if you see
1: your kid stresses you out.
2: If you see Buck D, he actually is with his kid all weekend long.
1: Oh, yeah.
2: Yeah, so, you know, the days you have him, you might take advantage of that. But if you still see your kid all the time, that's probably like, yeah, I already spent too much time with my damn kid. Let him go on his phone.
1: Because that's the parenting you want right there. You're like, I already saw you all this time.
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1: All right, so Chris Brown, I guess some of the details are kind of popping out and coming out about what happened during that small trial that he had. And basically, it became a mistrial because a juror ended up, like, reading the article because they couldn't stop. They were kind of curious and then went in and told other jurors what was going on. And then this is how it got thrown out, right? Like, it was a $90 million lawsuit. This all stems from a maid that was cleaning the house that got bit by his dog. So here's what is coming out now. Now, he did not call 911 after the housekeeper dog attack because he wanted to keep and avoid, he wanted to keep this private and avoid the media circus, which I totally get. But they said that when asked to describe the open lacerations on Maria Avila's face, because apparently, I guess it bit her in the face. I thought it was the hand or the arm. It says that he pointed to his forehead and then traced his finger down his nose. It was unclear right after. He didn't know how it happened because he wasn't, like, right there, right then and there, but she was bleeding, right? And he was like, hey, we can get this taken care of, you know. We can try to do this. But I guess she was upset because he didn't call for an ambulance. And I'm like, I'm so confused because you're hearing so many different stories that he did and then that, you know, he didn't, which we know he didn't, but then she did get treated. Somebody did take her to the hospital. So this is where it's getting really confusing. The housekeeper is suing Chris Brown after the alleged dog attack. Apparently, it kind of grabbed her face. I'm not quite sure, but they said she did provoke the dog. But I don't know. I don't know. This is
2: sure,
1: starting
2: like,
1: to get
2: poking
1: weird.
2: At it?
1: Yeah.
2: Throwing stuff at it?
1: Not quite sure how close or why she got that close to a dog. I think it was a pit bull. I don't know. We don't know. Comedian Carlos Mencia. Now, Carlos Mencia has been here several times. Everybody knows who Carlos Mencia is. Had his TV show for a hot second. He is now accused of failing to report more than $8 million in earnings to the government. All right. So now he has been arrested and charged with 12 felony counts of tax evasion in California.
2: Whoa.
1: He failed to report more than $8.7 million in income between 2019 and 2024. And I guess he got back on track in 2025. Not quite sure. That left more than $300,000 in unpaid state taxes. And he ignored 78 notices. Bro, it's not like the, hey, we're hitting you up to warn you about your car insurance or coverage failing. This is nowhere near that. And I totally tripped on his age. He's 58. He's almost 60. I didn't realize that. I thought Carlos Mencia was still like early 50s.
2: Yeah, he looks young.
1: Yeah, I didn't realize that. But he's being held on a $250,000 bail. If convicted of all charges, 11 years in prison.
2: Damn, 11?
1: 11 years. That's
2: you
1: why I was
2: the
1: like,
2: full 11?
1: Over 8.7. That's why I asked about Wesley Snipes and how long he was in jail and how much he owed. Because I knew, I could have sworn he went for like 5 or 10 years to jail, but I guess I was wrong.
2: Yeah, what it said, it was he got the maximum sentence of 3 years. And he
1: There's
2: had
1: no
2: to
1: way.
2: Pay,
1: I don't
2: and
1: remember
2: it 10. Was a, it was $40 million that he didn't pay. And even after he got out, he still had to pay back taxes and everything. All the fees and charges that he accrued during that time.
1: He got to work real quick. He got back to it real quick.
2: So, 4th of July is happening this weekend. Oh, actually, not this weekend. It's coming up here pretty soon. But Macy's, they're going to have the biggest fireworks show in the country to celebrate America's 250th birthday. And if you saw the UFC one this past weekend, I was really impressed with that fireworks show, too.
1: Yeah.
2: It was really nice right behind the White House and everything. I was like, wow, this is really a sight to see. But the performances are going to have Post Malone, Blake Shelton, Salt and Pepper, BB Rexha, Shaboozy, along with many, many more. It's going to be broadcasted live. And you can catch this, I believe we're in Mountain Time, so it's going to be around 6 p.m. in the evening.
1: Yeah.
2: So you get to enjoy. You know, have you ever seen people do fireworks during the day or when it's too early? You can't
1: Pointless,
2: see anything.
1: You can't see nothing but the smoke.
2: Yeah.
1: Just saying, yeah.
2: Yeah, so you get to enjoy that fireworks show and then go to your, watch your neighbor's fireworks show right after.
1: Why even watch? Like, just invite me over.
2: Just watch it on TV. 4th of July.
1: Just do it that way, right?
2: Yeah, it's going to be on NBC and on Peacock.
1: There you go.
2: Well, you know, I might be too drunk to even make it that. To
1: you
2: that,
1: know, to you're that probably time. Too drunk now.
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3: Hola, she's Carmen.
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4: 97.3. Hello?
3: Hola, my name is Carmen with Belcalis Almanzar and Associates.
4: Oh.
3: Is this Gerard?
4: Yes, this is Gerard.
3: We're an outside organization that is conducting employee reviews for your company, Tech.
4: Oh, okay.
3: Good news, you had nothing but wonderful comments about being a good boss, leader, and friend.
4: Oh, nice.
3: But there is a concern that you may be a little too close to your staff, and that if you were to leave, that you would try and poach them from...

0: Tech?
1: That's suspicious.
2: Okay, so that's a yes. They said that you buy them gifts on their birthdays.
3: That's not a yes. I'm just...
2: No, you don't buy them gifts on their birthdays or take them to dinner and drinks?
3: I buy them flowers on their birthday just to let them know they're appreciated.
1: That's weird.
2: To take them to the other company that you're leaving Tech for.
3: There's no... I don't know what other company you're thinking
2: about. Well, you didn't say that there wasn't another company.
3: Well, being accused of being too chummy and...
2: I never accused... I'm not accusing you of being too chummy. I would never say the word chummy.
3: You would never say the word chummy, basically.
2: No, that's the most ridiculous word to describe manipulation through friendship ever.
3: I'm not manipulating anybody. You're manipulating me.
2: I am not manipulating anyone. No, but if you were to ask me, am I going to leave my husband for a better opportunity with another man, I'd say yes right away, not just...
3: Hello?
2: Hola, this is Carmen. I believe we were disconnected. I'm calling with Belcalis, Almanzar & Associates.
4: Call me.
3: This is not how you conduct an interview.
2: First of all, I don't work for you, so you're not going to tell me how I conduct anything.
3: I'm not going to take anybody. If this is what
2: you're not
3: going to
2: take anybody. Okay, so you're not going to take anybody with you? I'll let them know that. I'll let your team know that you don't think any of them are valuable enough to take with you. Okay, perfect.
3: I'm not leaving to take anybody.
2: So then why are you being so nice to them if you don't think that they're smart?
3: I never said that they were.
2: You just did. You said that when you leave the company, you're not taking them with you.
3: I never said I'm not going to take them with me.
2: Oh, so you are going to take them with you.
3: I'm not.
2: Which one is it, sir?
3: I'm not leaving.
2: I think it's real crummy to be chummy with those dummies for shmoney.
3: No.
1: Shmoney.
3: You know what?
2: Oh my goodness!
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Gina Lee Fuentes' birthday bash, and that is going to be happening on July 31st. Okay, so you can get your tickets and win your tickets, because we're going to have three tickets that we're going to be giving out as well. And you guys, it's going to be here before you know it. This is going to have MC Magic. It's going to have Little Rob. It's going to have the Loonies. Symes Carter is going to be coming through as well.

0: MC Magic, Little Rob, those summer vibes. This is like a summer concert.
1: How are we going to party
0: 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Via Hispania is a website. You can go and get the details on it as well. But we have got your free tickets that we're going to be giving away. Videos all went viral. We all got together, literally dropped videos at the same time all over social media, and I busted out. I was like, hey! I think it's the first viral one I got. And then everybody was like, I didn't even know what you looked like. It's like over 20.9 thousand views on a video that I posted. And I was like, and it was a video I posted for the concert on TikTok. So that I busted out laughing. I was like, is this what's called viral?
1: Yeah. And if they haven't seen you before, they can catch you on the stream now.
0: Yeah.
1: We're live on YouTube, Twitch TV,
0: yes,
1: and on Facebook, the Gina Lee Fuentes Show.
0: Yeah, exactly. And on YouTube, we are under Gina Lee Fuentes TV. On Twitch and Facebook, we are under the Gina Lee Fuentes Show. It's Fuentes with the Z. Although, when you go to the website for Via Hispania, y'all put a S. Y'all broke my heart with that. I was like, you know, I say Z every day. Gina Lee Fuentes with a Z, and it still gets misspelled, even on awards.
1: When you first brought that up, when I first like met you, you're like, with a Z, with a Z.
0: With a Z.
1: I'm like, why does she keep saying that?
0: But because now I know why. Because everybody puts an S. No, it's with a Z. But yeah, I was like, oh no, Via Hispania got that wrong. But yeah, so we're going to have your free tickets. This is going to be a summer concert. Summer vibes through and through. Get your tickets and we'll see you there.
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7: 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I need a check.
8: I was in a wreck. I need a check.

0: which is John Cusack's sister.
1: Yes.
0: She's the voice of Jesse.
1: Yeah.
0: I did not know that.
1: You know, it's kind of funny because Tim Allen was talking with some of the producers and some, I guess some fans as well. And it's like, Buzz is kind of sounding a little bit old now. But I love Toy Story. I grew up on it. And I'm so excited for this one because they're, you know, bringing in technology. I like how new Disney movies are doing that.
0: Yeah. So this one is going to be centered around, if the kids are excited to go see it, you guys are making a movie of it this week. And if you're going to go check out Toy Story 5, the fifth installment confronts the all too real reality we are in right now, that kids would rather play with their screens, their tablets, their phones, their devices and technology than the toys that were actually there, okay? Playing with the action figures, the sports car, like just the toys in general. Now, Toy Story follows the gang of all the toys as their owner, Bonnie, becomes addicted to her own favorite gadget.
1: No, Andy would never do that.
0: And then a kitty smart tablet known as Lilypad. Taylor Swift wrote the new song, I Knew It, I Knew You, for the soundtrack. So
1: no.
0: Yeah. So she wrote the theme song for the soundtrack. You're going to hear it obviously whenever you go to the movies, but that's what this is centered around. Everything that has to do with technology and what your kids are facing now, where they would rather be on a phone or a tablet or a laptop or anything like that rather than play with the toys they have in the room.
1: This is what I love about it the most, because it's modern, you know, and this is actually real life problems. And I'm just really sad that we're not going to have Randy Newman doing any of the music anymore.
2: You can't read me.
0: Do it again.
1: Strange things are happening to me. I'm so excited to see this, though, because I grew up on Toy Story. And the last one was pretty good. I had to actually sit down and watch it.
0: Yeah.
1: But Woody's going to be balding in this episode, too, or in this movie,
0: man.
1: Too.
0: You know what? I wonder if this is
1: rogue.
0: The last one. I wonder if this is the last one or if they're going to have talks for a Toy Story 6 to see after how this one does when it opens up. This is going to be number one across the board. Like, I feel like parents are all going to take the kids, get ready for it. And if you are that parent that's like, I am not paying the prices on these snacks, then I know that y'all are going to go in with the big bags and have the popcorn in there and the drinks and then the,
1: do it up.
0: You know, do it up. Do what you gotta
1: do, come
0: man.
1: On now.
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1: So we're hitting this like weird wall with people like, hey, yeah, I love you. I want to marry you. They get the ring, they get engaged, but then they never really kind of get married. They kind of stay in the, we're engaged for like 10 years, 8 years, 7 years. Do y'all ever, okay, let me ask the people that have actually been engaged for that long. Let's say you guys got engaged back in like 2019. And then y'all still ain't married in 2026, getting ready to go into 2027. Is that a bother?
2: First person we should ask is Jay Steele and Caitlin. We should actually ask Caitlin.
1: Yeah.
2: Because, you know, they've been engaged for a long time. And one of the biggest things that comes down to is finances, too. You know, because they want to throw like a wedding and have people out there. And it costs a lot of money. But actually, the ultimatum he did give her, he's like, hey, would you rather have a baby or get married?
1: And she wanted the baby.
2: So I don't know if he's going to get married anymore.
1: Now we got little Kason running around. She was like, wait a minute. But here's the thing. Okay, so there's this weird vibe that we're going through, I guess, where we're like looking, and then you're looking at your partner going, I mean, I love you. I know we have a great life together financially. We make sense. Everything's good. But I have a wandering eye, and I think I'm actually not ready to fully commit. Yes. And they're just chilling. They're not getting married. They're living together. And in certain states, that can be common law, especially in Texas. After 6 months, you're common law. I believe it's 6 months in Texas. But they're not getting married, and they're comfortable with where it is. And I'm not mad at that. I think that actually says a lot. But at the same time, if you're going to propose to somebody, why not fulfill it and go all the way through instead of waiting like getting engaged in like 2018, 2017, and here we are 2027, 10 years later, and you're still not married.
2: And I've brought this up time and time again, and it's still an ongoing thing. I told you, there's no benefit for men to get married.
1: What?
2: Yeah, it's all for the women.
1: 75% of people that are engaged right now have been engaged for more than 4 years. 75. And the biggest thing is they know that their partner, they settled for the partner that they have. They settled, they were getting older, maybe whatever, and they thought, you know what, I don't want to grow old alone. And then when they got with that person, then they realized, yeah, I'm going to have to get used to this. And they never got married. They just stayed engaged.
2: And I know a lot of relationships that last longer without getting married. And I've known like people that have been together for 15, 20 years, got the paper, they're divorced within the next 3 years.
1: Check this out.
2: And you know what's funny? We got people in the chat, and Savannah Brooke was like, marriage is the leading cause of divorce. Obviously.
1: Good point, Savannah. Good point. Clear as day on that one, right?
2: And Valentino's saying Utah, like 7 years, if you're together with them, it's considered common law. I think the only time I would get married is if the common law rule comes into effect. Like, man, I guess like 7 years we're together. I guess I'm forced to be married with you now.
1: Here's what's crazy. 9 out of 10 people say that they know to some degree they settled and they really weren't. They're like, I love you, but I'm not totally fully in love with you. I did this to make sure that I would have a secure future.
2: Yeah, I don't love you enough to get married.
1: 9 out of 10, y'all. 9 out of 10. Where they were like, you know, I stayed in this because financially it made sense.
2: See?
1: But like, I'm not fully in love with you. Like, I love you, but I'm not in love with you. Like, we got a good life. We hook up. We go out. We go to dinner. We take trips. We see family. But they're not about it.
2: Yeah, like I've told you before, I really like the idea of marriage, but it's not for me. I don't think I'll ever get married. And if I did, it'd probably just go straight to the courthouse. And then what? We like spend our rest of our lives together?
1: That's it better be good. Supposed to work.
2: Yeah, it better be a good marriage, because that's going to be my only marriage.
1: Well, if we ain't married, then we've got something going on, because you've never gotten married. I've never gotten married. You obviously haven't found your person. And every person that you dated, you probably saw something that, I don't like this.
2: I've only wanted to marry like 3 girls in my life.
1: 3?
2: Yeah, and I was like, yeah, I can see myself my rest of my life with you. I'm just scared because I've seen really, really, really good marriages for like 30 plus years and they got divorced. And I'm like, man, I wanted to model my marriage out of that one because it was so wholesome. Always got along. Everything was perfect about it.
1: And they continued dating. That's why.
2: What?
1: They continued dating.
2: Yeah. Yeah. In a lot of ways.
1: Going on dates and doing things.
2: Yeah, after 30 years and it just like all of it just blew up in their face. I'm like, man.
3: Hey, Sally, I'm done with you.
2: That was sad for me. I was like, now I don't think I ever want to get married.
1: You're like, they ain't doing it.
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1: Here we go. How often do you use the same towel after you use it? And you're like, oh, I just used it a little bit. I can do it for like 2 or 3 more days.
2: I used to be bad. I used to be like a whole week. Like, just say I had one towel 1 week. Like, just say this week, I use the same towel.
1: Okay.
2: But now it's like every 3 days.
1: It's every 3 days. Okay, so you switch it out, so you still have it.
2: Yeah. Okay. And I used to be really bad in my younger years. I would do it until I had that funk smell. You know, like, oh, you wipe yourself.
1: Ew,
2: you're like, oh, man, why does it smell
1: the
2: like...
1: the dirty towel like, smell.
2: I hate that smell.
1: Sicko. All right, so here's how often you should be changing it every day. And all of us are like, that is a lot of laundry. Mm-hmm. Okay, and then if you got kids in the house, that is even more. Between a husband, a wife, kids running around, that is a lot of washing of towels. The most guilty pleasure people have is using the same towel for the entire week.
2: See?
1: 7 days, or whatever wash day they have in the middle of that week, or at the end of the week, or on a Friday, that's when they wash it. We should be doing it every single day. We should be changing out the towel.
2: Still not going to do it. I don't care if it's a health concern or anything like that. I'm still going to reuse the same towel. You know what's the worst is like the hand towels in people's bathrooms.
1: Oh, I've got that on here too. That's what I was just now reading. Are you ready for this? Those don't get washed, but once every 2 months.
2: That's even worse.
1: Once every 2 months.
2: Disgusting.
1: The hand towels get washed once every 2 months. And it's only when the towel starts kind of getting that stiff look where it's like, hey. You know what I'm saying? It's like,
2: that's gross.
1: Like it's not moving like... It's not cool. It's just a little on the stiff side. So that's when it gets washed. So the hand towels are even worse. Those are 2 months. Those should be washed every time you use it because it's got germs. But they said that towels, nobody washes it like the way they should. Very few people, less than 3% of people actually do it and switch out a towel every single day. Other than that, everybody's going to use the same towel pretty much for the better part of all the way up to 4 to 7 days. So you're right on it.
2: Yeah, that's so wasteful. I feel like it's like you're using a lot of water just to wash your towels all the time. And the thing I hate about washing towels, they take a long time to dry.
1: When was the last time you got a new dryer?
2: Well, no, like because if you have like a whole bunch of towels and you throw them in there, it just takes longer.
1: Yeah, that is true. That is going to be a longer spin.
2: I just hate doing the towel washing, so... I think I'm trying to conserve the water that we have because AI is taking all of it.
1: I was just about to say that. AI is already like drying out, what is it, Los Lunas and everything around it. I don't know, you guys. Data centers, everything. But the crazy part is some people are going on the better part of 2 weeks of using the same towel. 2 weeks.
2: That's a bit too long. Way
1: too long.
2: But on the sicko side. Quite honestly, that's how I used to live too. So I'm not judging, but if you start getting funky, you don't might want to like.
1: Why are you even saying funky? You don't even wash your bed sheets, but once a month.
2: That's very true.
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0: just still wants to run amok. Now he's having to come forward and saying, oh, you know what? We're still really, really good friends. And I talk to her every single day. It's just, I have a really big heartbreak right now. I think he just needs to probably stop talking about it. And maybe that'll kind of clear the air on a lot of things. Like, because I don't think a lot more people are invested in it the way that he thinks they are. And a lot of people said that this was a good break for him, though. So I don't know how good or bad the relationship was, or if it just kind of faded out. Relationships can fade out. So I don't know if it's that either. But I think he's taking the breakup pretty hard. Now, comedian Carlos Mencia is in hot water. And I mean hot water. This boy is looking at 11 years in prison. All right, Carlos Mencia has been touring as of late. I mean, he's come through the 505 several times last year. I think once this year. But apparently, Carlos Mencia has been arrested and charged with 12 felony counts of tax evasion in California. Prosecutors say that Carlos Mencia basically failed to report more than $8.7 million in income between 2019 to 2024, leaving more than $300,000 in unpaid taxes. And they said he ignored 78 notices from the state saying, hey, you have unpaid taxes. Bro, you have unpaid taxes. Homie, you got unpaid taxes. You have unpaid taxes. 78 notices. He is 58 years old. And I was like, 58? I didn't realize he was 58, but he was arrested in Los Angeles and he's being held. I'm assuming nobody bailed him out. $250,000 bail. If convicted of all the charges, he could face more than 11 years in prison, along with paying back the taxes and the interest, which is going to be even sky high. So he has not yet entered a plea. I think he's probably weighing out the options. Either way, I think he's going to do jail time. I think he's going to go. He's going to go to prison. There's no way he's not.
1: Damn, how do you?
0: They're going to find him to some level guilty. That's 11 years in prison.
1: Yeah, they're going to throw the book at him or what? Because Wesley Snipes did three.
0: And I thought he did more than
1: that,
0: bro.
1: $40 million, and he still has to pay a lot of that back.
0: Why do I feel like Wesley Snipes was in prison for like 10 years? Anybody else kind of feel like that? 3 years does not sound correct.
1: Yeah, I can look it up again. But yeah, I think it's because people over-exaggerated it. And maybe it's because he took a hiatus after that.
0: I don't know. Yeah.
1: Yeah, because right now it says right here, he was sentenced to the maximum 3-year prison sentence.
0: That's a Mandela effect for me because... A Mandela effect because of the simple fact that I remember him going for like 8 years or 10 before. Because
1: he also did time serve, it says. After exhausting his appeals, he served 28 months in prison, followed by several months under house arrest. And which officially concluded in July of 2013. So, I guess, yeah, it was only 3 years and house arrest. That's still...
0: My Mandela effect is saying that he was in prison for 10 years, you guys. I don't know if anybody else remembers it being that long.
1: It's just called bad memory.
0: No, well, that too. Not going to see you wrong.
1: And Jim Carrey. You know, we all love Jim Carrey. And I'm so glad they were playing Ace Ventura, both of them, at my gym recently. But he's set to return, or he's in talks to return, for How the Grinch Stole Christmas for the sequel. After 25 years later. Damn, that's a long time. I didn't realize it was that long ago.
0: Yes.
1: So, yeah, it's a sequel for the 2000 Hollywood hit, the holiday hit, How the Grinch Stole Christmas. So, hopefully this comes out pretty soon. I'm pretty sure if he does, it's going to be next year.
0: You know what's great about this, you guys, is that Jim Carrey does not do movies anymore. He does more talks. He does things of that nature. He kind of stepped away from Hollywood, and he said the only time he comes back is if it's worth it. Do I think this is worth it? Yes, I do. It's The Grinch.
1: Because the last one, wasn't it Dumb and Dumber 2? And that was back in like 2016 or something?
0: Jim,
1: 10 years ago?
0: I can't remember when that movie got done either.
1: Yeah, I was like...
0: It's been a while.
1: Yeah, I think it was like 10 years ago.
0: Yeah.
1: So, I can't wait. If he actually does this one, this is going to be great for next year, hopefully.
0: Hey, you guys ready for it? Biscuits and Booty Mix. Jay Steele throwing it down. And yes, it is the hottest feature you guys have been waiting for. We got you. We're going to break format. Anything goes. Jay Steele, Biscuits and Booty Mix next to ground. Wake up.
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0: You know, he's starting to irritate me because I tell him every single time to please play this song all the way through with Prince, and he never does. He always teases me at the end of this.
1: Always.
0: Always. He never puts it in. I know one day he will. Man, either that or I'm going to put it in the system and I'll play it.
1: Might as well.
0: I know, right? 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
1: Comedian Carlos Mencia, has been accused of failing to report more than $8.7 million in earnings. And this was the income between 2019 all the way up until 2024. And so that left him more than $300,000 in unpaid state taxes. And I'm thinking, okay, if you're making millions, like, that should be okay, right? Like, you should be able to cover the $300,000. You would think he just didn't pay it, right? Bruh, he had 78 notices from the state.
2: Jeez.
1: They're like, we're calling about your unpaid taxes. We're going to have to do it like they do for the, what is it? We're calling about your car's extended warranty. I guess he just ignored him, or he just thought nothing would happen. Yeah, no, that's millions, bro. Like, that's millions. That's not something you need to avoid.
2: Or you could have, like, an accountant that didn't tell him about it. You know, usually I feel like if you have that kind of money, I feel like you would be smart enough to get, like, a, what do you call them?
1: An accountant? CPA.
2: Yeah, you need one of those if you're going to have that kind of money. Because, like, honestly, that'd be the first thing I get if I made that kind of money.
1: And then you need to be in contact with the person that's doing your taxes and see what's really going on. You just don't let them go do your taxes and them handle it from here on out. You got to stay in communication. A lot of these artists, a lot of these entertainers, a lot of these comedians, they literally leave it into somebody else's hands and then they never think about it again. In this case, he got the notices. He ignored them. He got 78 notices.
2: Damn.
1: He is 58 years old. And when I heard that, I was like, 58? Like,
2: that's
1: I was
2: a lot.
1: I was like, 58? Like, I didn't realize he was 58. He's so close to 60, right? But then you think about Mariah Carey turning 57, 58. J-Lo turning 58 or whatever, 57. They're all getting closer to 60. It's wild. So if he's convicted on all of the charges, this is a 12 felony count. If convicted on all of them, it's going to be more. Now it's more than 11 years in prison. I thought it was just 11. Now they're saying it's more than 11 years in prison, along with paying back the taxes and interest on top of that. Mencia has not entered a plea yet. I believe he is still locked up. His bail is set at $250,000 and nobody's paid it. Does
2: Damn.
1: He even have the money to get it out, bro? Well,
2: if he has $8 million in 1 year, where's it all going to?
1: 7, 8, yeah.
2: Well, it could be also the lavish lifestyle. That's what a lot of people do, you know.
1: I didn't think that he was doing that, like, big lavish lifestyle. I thought he was pretty, like, down to earth on that part, but not paying it. You got 78 notices, we got a problem.
2: And this is not a problem for me. It's Jim Carrey. He's in talks to return for How the Grinch Stole Christmas for the sequel after 25 years. Can't believe it's
1: so
2: only been 25 years.
1: It doesn't feel
2: doesn't
1: like it.
2: Doesn't it make you feel old?
1: Yeah.
2: Because the first one is still iconic. Every Christmas.
1: Every time.
2: It's always showing. But yeah, this the details are still on the wraps, but fans are excited of the possibility of Jim Carrey coming back. And this is one of the movies he did say that he would come back to if he was going to play another character again.
1: You know what?
2: Play a character again.
1: The last time you saw him is when he did that TV series and then he had Ariana Grande get on there. Ariana Grande was very drawn to Jim Carrey because literally, like, she was like, oh my gosh, you're everything. He's more behind the scenes. He doesn't do movies unless it's really something that's going to benefit him. And I think this will. I'm excited.
0: Wake up. 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
2: Hello.
3: Hello, my name is Carmen. May I please speak to Willie?
2: This is Willie.
3: Hi, Willie. It says here that you do private security.
2: Yes.
3: And bodyguard work. Yes. Okay, great. Because I have
2: my... You need my service?
3: Sorry. Yes, well, I'm...
2: Sorry to cut you off, Carmen.
3: Okay, yeah, please. If you're going to be working for me, you need to shut your mouth and then...
2: I apologize.
3: Yeah, shut your mouth, though.
2: Okay, I'm shutting it now.
3: So I'm going to my son's school carnival this weekend, and I may or may not have caused some ripples in some people's marriages because of some suggestive DMs to their husbands. Okay, so like a few of the moms don't like me, but I'm just afraid that if their husbands jump in, that I'm not going to have no backup. So.
2: So, Carmen, let me just get this right. So you're telling me that some of these guys will get combative with you, you know, like they want to put their hands on you.
3: Well, I'm not sure, but if I make a couple of sly comments about their wives' botched lip fillers, you know what I mean?
2: Now I'm understanding. Okay. I can promise you this much. No one will touch you as much as you get as crazy as you want.
3: Yes, exactly. No one's going to touch me
2: at
3: the carnival. Exactly. I mean, maybe afterwards, you and me. I mean, but that's a whole different...
2: I'll always keep you professional.
3: No one else will touch me except for you helping me out of my Spanx.
2: Wait. Hold on. Are you saying that something sexual may happen between me and you? You know, because, you know, I'm a married man. So I'm confused. This phone call was to you to hire for my services.
3: Yes,
2: right?
3: Exactly. Right. But I didn't know what kind of services you provided. But now that I do, I'm like, forget the carnival. We don't need that drama.
2: We can keep it very professional
3: and get a motel room.
2: So now, I don't want to.
3: You don't want to tell your wife. Exactly. That's the reason all the women at the carnival are trying to fight me.
2: And I will have your back, but not physically.
3: You're really going to like the front too, though.
2: Ooh. No, I will not like your front. Just going too, a little bit too far, right?
3: Going too far? What do you mean going too far? Why, is your wife in the room?
2: No, my wife is not in the room, and no, I don't want to have sex with you.
3: Then why are you flirting?
2: I haven't flirted
3: You've
2: at
3: been
2: all.
3: Flirting with me this whole time. I was trying to hire you, then you started trying to bait and switch, and we were going to end up in a motel room with the doors locked, romantic music on, and you're find my iPhone off.
2: No way.
3: Oh my goodness.
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0: is about this one. And so this happened in Phoenix, Arizona. So an influencer is apologizing now after she went to a grand opening of a Mexican restaurant that was owned by two white brothers and complained about it. She said that it was an example of white culture and mocking customers for waiting in line for tacos. Yes.
1: Wait, what?
0: You're like, hey, you're white. You can't own a Mexican restaurant because you're white.
1: Whoa.
0: She said it was supposed to be satire, but the joke didn't land, and it clearly didn't because we're talking about it today.
1: Did she lose some sponsors along the way?
0: Maybe.
1: She probably did.
0: But you know damn well they're not going to sponsor her now.
1: You're coming at the racism in Phoenix, and that's like hot water all the way.
0: Yeah, she got a lot of huge online backlash, and many are accusing her of unfairly attacking the business, which I think is true, too, because, you know, in this city, there's a lot of white owners for Mexican restaurants.
2: Yay!
0: there's a lot of Chinese restaurants that has a lot of Mexican employees.
1: There
0: too,
1: you go.
0: So.
1: Hey, I'm like, where do we take it from here?
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1: Life is getting a little rough out there if you've been with your partner for several years. You know, you've already hit that really exciting moment at the very, very beginning when you guys are totally into each other and then you guys fall in love and then you say, hey, let's be boyfriend and girlfriend. And then you guys, yeah. And then it's like, hey, let's get married. You get married, you have a family, or maybe don't. Or you don't get married and you just kind of chill. But we have like this really strange turnaround where people are trying to hide cheating in a weird way. Okay, let me break this down.
2: In a weird way.
1: Okay, so here's what's going on. People are cheating out of the country.
2: Oh, that's a good idea.
1: Okay, they're cheating out of the country.
2: Doesn't so count if it's not in your own country.
1: I'm all, well, so what they're doing, okay, so here's what's going on. Okay, so say you've been with your partner for a really long time, and let's say you guys both make a lot of money or whatever, and then your partner always goes out of town for work. They're always taking work trips. They're gone for like a week at a time. They're going and traveling and they're going out of state. Like they're traveling to like Asia or they're going somewhere. Okay, you could say Italy or if they gotta go to Mexico or whatever, right? Greece, whatever, and it's always for work and they're going for an extended amount of time. And it's usually about like a week to a week and a half or give or take 8 days max. And then they come back. Here's how you know they're cheating. And it seems to be like clockwork.
2: STDs?
1: No. They take you on a trip. After they do their trip, getaway with their side piece. Okay, look.
2: Oh, right. So they're cheating with a side piece and taking the side piece to a trip. I thought they were cheating while
1: No, listen. All right, so here's what's going on. Say you and I are married, right?
2: Yep.
1: And then I say, hey, I got a work trip. I'm going to go to
2: Bermuda.
1: Greece. I gotta go to Greece. I gotta go to Transylvania or whatever.
2: Transylvania.
1: Yeah, I'm all making a faraway destination because that's what they're doing. They're making these super faraway destinations. All right, places you wouldn't go.
2: Transylvania.
1: Transylvania. That's the only thing that came to mind. So, say I'm going to Transylvania, and then I work with somebody at my job because we don't have the same job, and we kind of kick it. Or you meet somebody along the way, and you tell them to meet you in Transylvania. I'm going to tell you to meet me in Mexico, Transylvania, wherever I'm going, right? And I'm going to spend my week with you there with my side piece, right? I'm going to tell the side piece, hey, I'm going to be here. I'm going to be away. I'm going to be out of the country. Can you do it? Yeah, I can. I'll pay for it. They end up having an entire week and a half with their side piece, and then the guilt kicks in. And when they come back to the States and their partner's all excited, they're like, oh, hey, hi, babe, or hey, honey, or I'm back. They'll plan another trip for the real partner because they feel guilty about the side piece and the shenanigans they're doing overseas.
2: I wouldn't feel guilty.
1: I mean, it's overseas. Yeah,
2: I just come back to the real world. This is my getaway from you.
1: But can you imagine, like, every time your partner goes on a trip and then they're like, hey, we're going to go on a trip. That is a key sign that more than likely something's going on. If it happens almost after every trip they take out of the country.
2: That's rich folk problems.
1: That sounds like rich folk problems,
2: just think
1: right?
2: Cheating in the city. You don't have to spend all that money.
1: Sure way to get busted and sometimes not.
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2: Okay, so on and off, you're hearing rumors that Khloe Kardashian is dating Michael B. Jordan. And I was like, don't do that to yourself. Like, you know what I mean?
3: So she's just making up her own rumor?
2: I don't know if it's true or not, but I've seen the pictures where they're holding hands, they're out and about, and then I'm like, is that AI? This is so sad. How sad is it that we're like, is this AI or is this like for real, for real? Is this for fake? You know what I'm saying? Like...
3: Yeah, you know what? I'm glad it's getting so good. So, like, just say if they see me out with someone, I'm like, yeah, which is AI.
2: It wasn't real. I don't know what you're talking about. Never even happened. So, now, apparently, these two have been seeing each other and keeping it very much under wraps, probably for the better part of, like, 2 months, give or take. But I think what's kind of crazy about this is the Kardashian curse. Everybody keeps talking and telling. Everybody's like, hey, Hamilton boy's about to go through it, too, because he had a bad... I guess one of the last races he kind of messed up, and they're calling it the Kardashian curse.
3: Uh-oh.
2: That's been called since the get-go, since Kanye West, since Lamar Odom, since all those dudes, right? Like, and then Scott Disick, you know, you have him, too.
3: Ooh, yeah. But isn't he dating Khloe, too?
2: He had actually, rumor had it, that him and Khloe were really, really close and that they were actually secretly hooking up behind Courtney's back.
3: Well, how was it? I don't think it was secretly because she's married, right? Doesn't matter if she's married.
2: This is when she was not married.
3: Oh.
2: This is when she was not married and she was single. And I believe she was just dating Travis Barker. And then Khloe was apparently rumored to have hooked up with Scott Disick. And I was like, ew, keep it in the family, I guess.
3: Honestly, but I feel like all of them share.
2: I think so, too. So now, Michael B. Jordan, watch out, bro, because, like, I just don't know how I feel about that because I feel like he could totally do better.
3: Why is that Michael B. Jordan with, was that Lori Harvey?
2: No, they broke up a long time
3: ago. Yeah, but I thought they got back together. They were like on and off. Yeah, because I thought that was a thing. Like,
2: no.
3: She was like, she went out into the streets and she's like, hey, this ain't for me.
2: I think it's a wrap from all here out, but like Michael B. Jordan and Khloe, like I'm just, you know what I mean? It's like, oh no, his career. I kept thinking of his career.
3: That's the only thing we think about.
2: That's sad.
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1: Okay, I don't know how you guys feel about this, but I know that I can't have notifications on Instagram. I don't know if I have them on for Facebook. I have my notifications on for Snapchat, and I don't have them on for TikTok. I don't like my phone going off all the time with notifications.
2: Yeah, I don't have notifications for any of my social media.
1: Yeah.
2: I find it so annoying. At one point, I remember my old phone, I had notifications, and it's so damn annoying. And it's just like, oh, look, so-and-so posted this. I don't care.
1: Yeah.
2: Look,
1: yeah.
2: Someone liked your post. I don't care.
1: Yeah.
2: And it just like fills up all of my notification feed or whatever. And it's just like pop-up after pop-up.
1: So that's just me, though. Like, I don't like it. I know Instagram is like a big time one of like notification, yeah. Notification. And it irritated me that I was like, oh, my gosh, let me just turn this off. And when I get into the app, then I'll see what I got. You know what I mean? And then I'll look at everything.
2: Yeah, that's how I do mine.
1: So I only have it on for a few of them, but pretty much my notifications are off on everything. But they said people who actually keep their phone notifications turned off tend to be happier because you are less controlled by your device. Because every time your notification goes down, you're going to look at your phone. You're going to have your total attention on your phone. So now it's going to go down and you're going to feel a little bit happier if you turn the notifications off.
2: Actually, that's very true. I noticed that. Like from my old phone to this phone, I turn all of my notifications off. The only one I have are my emails because sometimes there's like a time-sensitive email
1: right. That
2: comes in. And I don't get emails often, so that's the only thing I really keep on as notification. Everything else, get out of my face.
1: Let's go ahead and break down what that means. That means you're less likely, if you turn your notifications off, or you only have like a few on, you don't have it on completely, or only you have one app and that's it. You're more happy. You're literally the happiest because you're not having to check your phone so much. That means you're less likely to compare yourself to others online. You're less likely to get stuck into doom scrolling and you're less likely to feel distracted all day. I'm pretty bad with the doom scrolling on TikTok. I'll raise my hand. I'll put a movie on and I'll scroll.
2: I am like, too. Or a show.
1: That's bad. Yeah. It's usually something I've already seen.
2: Really? You put on a show you've already seen and you start doom scrolling?
1: Just, yeah. I'll put on a favorite.
2: I don't know. I have a theory behind that because I do that too as well.
1: Do you really?
2: It's like you put on a show that makes you feel comfortable that you already seen so you don't miss out on a new show.
1: Yes.
2: But I also do the opposite as well. I put on a new show and start doom scrolling and if it captures my attention, the new show, then it's worth watching.
1: Yeah.
2: So that's how I do it. And personally, like notifications are distracting.
1: It can help reduce anxiety, but I'm going to tell you right now it doesn't. At least for me, it doesn't. I have anxiety. I've noticed that even if my text messages go off too much, I will trip out on my phone. I will literally go and put my phone in another room. I have high anxiety with my phone. I have high anxiety with social media. So I don't. If it goes off too much, I will put my phone in another room. You don't do that?
2: No.
1: No, you don't have it like I have it. My anxiety's through the roof.
2: Like, okay, if like too many notifications pop up?
1: If it's too many notifications, if it's not that, if it's a group text in my family, we are all on a group text and it's continuously going off continuously or I'm getting a lot of people texting. Everybody starts texting, right? Asking about this, that, and the third. I can't do it. It will give me so much anxiety. I have to go put my phone in another room. I can't have it by me.
2: I can see that because like that does happen to me a lot, like especially like group texts and everything.
1: Yeah.
2: I'm like, all right, can I get out of my face? And it's like beeping or buzzing right by my ear.
1: Yes.
2: You know, around you. So I do put in start charging in a different room.
1: I've gotten really bad to where I turn my phone off. I will turn it off completely and I will leave it off for like 3 or 4 hours and then I go back to it.
2: Damn, turn it all the way off?
1: All the way off. I will not
2: have it on.
1: You're
2: crazy over that.
1: I know.
2: Turn it off.
1: Sign me up.
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1: So a little bit of the details are coming forward with Chris Brown and the lawsuit, $90 million. Maria Avila, who was trying to sue, she got bit in the face. I thought it was an arm. And he did not call the ambulance because they were like, call an ambulance, call an ambulance. He was like, the circus of people that will be outside. No.
2: Yes.
1: So they handled it behind the scenes. Then she got taken. She went and got it looked at. And I don't remember if she got stitches or not. I don't think she did. And then she still continued to work for him for a little bit. And then I guess she stopped. But he always kind of knew this was going to happen in the background. Because number one, it's Chris Brown. And number two, she got hurt, right, by a dog. Now, whether or not he still has that dog, I think he does. I'm not quite sure. I don't think they put the dog down. But a lot of people said that were there that she had provoked the dog and the dog nipped at her in the face. So I guess it kind of scratched up along the middle of the nose area or something
2: like
1: that.
2: That's happened to my little brother.
1: Yeah, right in the face.
2: Right on the eye. I was like, damn.
1: Nipped it right in the face.
2: That's going to be PTSD for the rest of your life.
1: Well, yeah. And then, of course, it's Chris Brown, the $90 million. It got tossed out. He's now kind of coming forward. A lot of people are talking about the fact that he did not call the 911. He did not call the ambulance.
2: Was he there?
1: What do you think? Yeah, he was when it happened. What do you think of the fact that he didn't call 911 or an ambulance? And he was like, I don't want to do that because if they see you come into my house, they're going to think something happened really super bad.
2: Well, he didn't have to call 911 or the ambulance.
1: He didn't.
2: But what he could have done, and hopefully he did do it, is like have one of his drivers or someone take her to the hospital.
1: She was taken
2: care of. That's the best thing you could
1: do. All the medical, everything, he covered everything. And he was like, I'm so sorry, but like you can't get in front of the dog like that. Like he did tell her, he was like, these are dogs, they're pets, they're animals. Like they're going to react, like, and sometimes in a good way or bad. And I don't know. You know, but he's getting a lot of, like, backlash on not taking her, but, I mean, he's always done something. Usually when the cops are involved, it's bad. So, I mean, I get it. I get why he didn't want him there. So, we'll see how it's going to turn out. I think this trial is going to happen again. They're going to get a new jury, and they're going to get a new area that they're going to do this. So, this is going to continue, but it's going to continue more than likely next year. Now, Carlos Mencia, comedian Carlos Mencia. I know he is probably... got to be somewhat embarrassed to be in jail right now. But here's what's going on. Carlos Mencia, he always comes through the 505. Like, his shows are great. It is what it is. But he was arrested and charged with 12 felonies on counts of tax evasion in California, all right? So then you're sitting there going, okay, well, what happened? He failed to report more than $8.7 million in income between 2019 to 2024, leaving more than $300,000 in unpaid state taxes. And they said he ignored 78 notices from the state about unpaid tax bills.
2: Bam.
1: So let me ask you this. Okay, so does this mean like he did his taxes and he was like, oh, I don't want to pay that, and he just didn't pay it? Help me understand this. How does this happen?
2: I've never had to go through that, and I hope I never do, knock on wood, because that's a rough thing, because like, they'll start garnishing wages, throw you in jail. They want their money. Uncle Sam wants their money regardless.
1: When they say they didn't report the income, does that mean didn't do his taxes for those years? Is that what that means?
2: Was it over years or just this year?
1: They said it was between 2019 to 2024.
2: Yeah, so what he probably
1: did. So did he not do his taxes?
2: Yeah, he probably like didn't do his taxes, or... he could have just, like, not reported income that came in. Just say he did, like, some shows, some comedy gigs, and he didn't report that. And they found out he did. And so now that they're auditing him.
1: Because
2: if you get audited, they're going to go through all your receipts and everything.
1: Right. So they say that he ignored 78 notices from the state of the unpaid tax bills. And now he's in jail. He's facing more than 11 years in prison. I know he's got to be freaking out. He is 58 years old. Can you imagine more than 11? He'll be in his 70s when he gets out.
2: Yeah, in his 60s, late 60s. But
1: no, he's 58. He's going for more than 11 years.
2: More? Why are they going to give him more?
1: Read it out loud. More than 11 years.
2: Man, I don't believe that. I think he'll get a good lawyer that'll bring it down, because Wesley Snipes only did 3 years for $40 million.
1: So he had to have just not reported between 2019 and 2024, because it says it's leaving more than $300,000 in unpaid state taxes. That's crazy.
2: But he made $8 million over those 8 years,
1: yes,
2: right?
1: Yes, I mean, you're making millions. They're going to keep up with that, y'all. Like, seriously.
2: And something to keep up with is Jim Carrey, as he's in talks to return for How the Grinch Stole Christmas, and it's a sequel after 25 years. And damn, is there a sequel to the original? Like if you actually watch the cartoon from like the 70s, right?
1: Right.
2: is there a sequel for that one too, or no?
1: No, I don't know. I don't know.
2: For
1: no,
2: the people
1: I
2: in think, Whoville?
1: Yeah, Whoville. Yeah, I don't know.
2: Yeah, me neither. So it's going to be interesting to see how they actually twist this as a sequel. But yeah, it's been 25 years. I can't believe that. It was since 2000. 25. And it's great to see Jim Carrey, because I think the last movie I've seen, I haven't looked it up yet, but from what I remember, it was Dumb and Dumber 2.
1: Yeah.
2: And that was the original cast too as well. So anytime Jim Carrey gets on a movie, people get excited because we haven't seen him for a long time.
1: I'm so excited. I love Jim Carrey. I think we all do. You guys, that is your Celebrity Radar. I'm Gina Lee Fuentes. You can find me on Twitter, Instagram, Snapchat, TikTok. Gina Lee Fuentes, Fuentes with a Z.
2: And I'm Ando. You can find me everywhere online, whether you're on Twitter, Instagram, Snapchat, Facebook, YouTube, Twitch TV. Oh, and I'm on TikTok. Ando on air.
1: Hey! And of course, you guys, like always, get ready for it. They have got an amazing night tonight. Free music. It's live at Wind Rock. It is happening starting at 6:30 this afternoon. Severo y Grupo Fuego and Lara Manzanares are going to bring the energy and culture. So go check that out if you get the opportunity. They're going to have food trucks, music. It's going to be a great time. So head on out there if you get an opportunity and enjoy your weekend. We'll see you bright and early tomorrow morning. Remember, always
2: reach for the stars, because that's where you belong. Wake
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1: Hey.

0: We're supposed to be eating some special foods today in celebration of Juneteenth. Automatic will break all of that down in food news. Hottest hashtags here on the Dana Cortez Show. I am Dana Cortez.
1: DJ Automatic.
2: I go by Anthony A, a.k.a. Lil Latinx.
0: Okay, so the history of Juneteenth, some people are not familiar with it. After the Emancipation Proclamation, which freed all enslaved African Americans here in the United States, there were a lot of slaves that were not free. In fact, the ones in Galveston, Texas, and that area of the country, it was 2 years and 2 months later that they were told, oh, by the way, you're free men and women. So it is a very big deal that we celebrate. The day they were told was June 19th, 1865. And now Juneteenth is a federal holiday, which
1: only
0: I love.
1: A few years at this point, though.
2: Yes, yeah, since 2021.
0: Yes, so, you know, all the banks.
1: I didn't learn about Juneteenth until probably like 2005.
0: You know, and I was kind of shocked. I was born in Texas, so this is something, especially in the neighborhood I grew up in, people talked about it all the time. There were always home celebrations. People would make crawfish and barbecue and just real good food. You know, you put the corn and everything in there. And so when Automatic learned, he was very shocked that
1: we didn't learn about it in history class.
0: Yeah.
1: It was just something that I was totally ignorant to.
0: Well, we need to not be ignorant about it. I'm really excited it's a federal holiday. And you said you had some food news that specifically deals with Juneteenth.
1: So, yeah, I looked it up. I was like, what are you supposed to eat for Juneteenth? Yeah. And they say

0: eat red foods, barbecue, and then, of course, soul food. And the red foods are to symbolize the bloodshed and struggle of enslaved people.
1: Okay, I'm not mad at barbecue at all, but you know, a little crawfish boil is not going to hurt you.
2: Hello.
1: Either. Oh. Crawfish are red.
2: There it is.
0: Right? Red beans and rice. Mm, oh. Strawberry pie.
1: Red velvet cake. God, that sounds good.
2: I'm here for some red velvet cake. More so the crawfish. But
1: the crawfish and the barbecue. However you're celebrating Juneteenth today, I think it's a wonderful conversation to have with your kids. Look it up. Talk about it. And then enjoy the festivities that are happening all around us. All right. Download the Dana Cortez Show podcast on demand. Turn the radio up and we'll be right back.
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0: Today is Juneteenth. It is a federal holiday, and I'm glad. I'm glad because this is something that I've known about since I was little, having been born and raised in Texas. But the rest of the country and the rest of the world really didn't understand that after the Emancipation Proclamation, when the U.S. defeated the treasonous Confederacy,
1: and
0: the
1: Abraham
0: war was won.
1: Lincoln came out and said, and we're going to free all the slaves.
0: Almost 3 years, unfortunately, slaves in the southern states still controlled by Confederacy were not freed, did not know. Mm. And so it just proves the resilience of people. You know?
2: Do you think that was because of like technology? It took longer for people to like
0: absolutely
2: hear the news?
0: Not.
1: No, the way that they told them is they went and posted flyers inside the black churches.
0: And you know, unfortunately, it was illegal to read. Mm. So these people were like, oh, well, they want to be here. I'm just gonna say this. I still can't believe our history. It's almost impossible to believe that men, women, and children were treated as property. And that's why this history is so important. And that's why understanding to this day, we're still fighting for equality. We've got to talk about these things, you know? Juneteenth is something that really happened. It's something that we must acknowledge. And thankfully, now we are. Now, why does Mexico celebrate Juneteenth? That's a really big deal, too. So, a lot of people escaped from Texas. Remember, Texas was Texas. It was part of Mexico. And Mexico allowed U.S. citizens to live on their land. Now, when their, as they deemed property, escaped into Mexico, Mexico was like, these are free men and women. And of course, they started their own families and lives there as free people. But there's a huge community of black Mexicans.
1: Black Seminoles.
0: Yes, they're called Muskogos and Black Seminole. They're descendants, basically, of the people who escaped from slavery into Mexico. And so that's why they celebrate Juneteenth. They're fully aware of what was going on. We learned a lot about the Underground Railroad, but you never learn about the people who actually escaped into Mexico, which started the American-Mexican War. I mean, that's really what was the basis of that. There's so much history that we must learn, and we've got to acknowledge Juneteenth, and I want you to celebrate today, because it is a celebration.
2: Yes.
0: Food, family, there'll be parades.
2: It's a day of resilience and community.
0: Absolutely. Teach your kids about it. Read about it, and pass on the knowledge. We'll be right back coming up after this.
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0: 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I wonder if

0: How can you protect your parents and your grandparents and yourself from getting scammed? It's really hard. We're going to talk right now about a story of a teacher who got scammed. And she lost her home.
1: What?
0: And this happened a while back. So this is an update on what's going on now with the situation. ABC 13 is where we got this audio from.
2: When we first met Wanda Jackson in September of 2023, her worldly possessions were all thrown onto her front yard after being evicted from her home of more than 40 years. Since then, she's lived in an apartment trying her best to fight back. After ABC 13 used court documents to track down the complicated real estate transactions between Malcolm Pryor and James Meyer that led to her eviction, Harris County Attorney Christian Menefee filed a civil suit against both men. Today, court records show that Meyer, the man who bought and resold the house to Pryor, agreed to pay $100,000 to settle the civil case.
0: So that's all she gets from the home that she's owned since, I think she said the 70s. This is what her statement to ABC 13. This is actually the teacher, Miss Jackson.
3: Bought the house in 1976. For what I lost, it's not even a drop in the bucket.
0: Never have her home again. She owned the home since 1976. It's just really important not to sign anything. The scams have gone up. She thought she was signing a reverse mortgage where she was going to get some money.
4: No, so that's not what happened. She thought that she was signing off on some housework that this guy was doing and that he was going to take care of it for her and then she could pay.
0: Okay. So that was.
4: And when she signed all the paperwork, then he had a real estate guy involved into it. So he took over the house and then sold the house back to himself. And it was a pretty sophisticated scam.
0: This has been happening all over the country. There was a couple and their friend that was arrested. They'd been doing this for 8 years and they'd been getting away with it. Nobody could track them. They were so good. Like you said, they were so sophisticated at what they were doing. They have been arrested though. That might be what I'm thinking of with the other story, because I just can't believe that someone would have the audacity to steal a home from a woman who worked her entire life. This was a teacher.
5: There are evil and smart people out there who are willing to come up like automatic debt. It's a very complicated and sophisticated scheme that, honestly, when you're on the outside looking in, you're like, this could never happen to me.
0: Right.
5: But when you find yourself in a situation, your mind state changes a little bit and you're vulnerable to a lot of these
4: contracts. I mean, how many times have you looked at a contract that you were like maybe doing some construction on and you just signed off on it? And
0: unknowingly,
4: she's signing off on her home.
5: I've never read the Apple updates, but every time iOS updates, I accept. I've never read that. I'm pretty sure I gave my kidney an Apple like 10 years ago.
0: Read everything. Don't sign anything. 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Don't even leave them in there. All right, you think you missed something here? You can always catch up on the Dana Cortez Show podcast. 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

0: World woman. It's Juneteenth. And for anyone who lives in Texas or is from Texas, you've probably known about it for a very long time. Outside of that area, it just wasn't talked about or taught. You don't find it, well, recently of late, it's being written about.
1: When it became a national holiday in 2021.
0: But even then, some people don't understand. So we all know about the Emancipation Proclamation. And you think everybody was free and everything was lovely. No. First of all, that's not even true around the country. But for many slaves in southern states, particularly Texas in the Galveston area, they were not free for more than 2 years after the Emancipation Proclamation. Well, you know, they knew. The thing is that these were Confederate-run states still. President Lincoln had already, you know, abolished slavery. We won against the treasonous Confederacy. But a lot of those people were still in power, and they refused to let slaves know that they were free. So this is a very important part of history, because had we not won the war against the treasonous Confederacy, the world would be a very different place. This would be a very different country. So thankfully, the U.S. won. And we could talk about this, and I think it's a great thing that it's a holiday, and that finally people are learning true history. There's so much of our history that I think has been purposely erased.
1: I will say, I had no idea what Juneteenth was until I moved to Texas.
0: I remember you didn't know what it was, and I'm being from Texas, I didn't understand that white people didn't know. Your brother just said, "Rough for Juneteenth, I don't know what it is," and you explained to him.
1: I grew up in New Mexico, and so I learned a lot of New Mexican history that probably a lot of people don't know, but this was not in a part of our curriculum.
0: True freedom arrived in stages, and to be honest, to a certain extent, we're still fighting for it as a whole, for equality. So hopefully you enjoy your day. Celebrate any way you want with food, family, parades. You know, just read something. How about that? We'll be right back after this.
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0: Kiss 97.3 has your tickets to the most electric game in town, the New Mexico United. Keep it on Kiss all season long to win a four-pack of tickets.
1: Is the crew on their way so we can fire up the grill?
2: Cabrito arrachera. They're gonna love it.
1: Better go with birria and carne en su jugo. 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
2: That seasoning is great, but Northern Mexican-style meat speaks for itself. Let's make both.
1: Deal. And to boost the flavor, ice-cold Pepsi. Its sweetness pairs perfectly.
2: And to go with it, flour tortillas.
1: 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Hey, carne asada deserves Pepsi.
3: This is the Red Shovel Report with breaking news as several Albuquerque residents report sightings of, quote, small bearded creatures hiding behind trees or ducking under bushes in their yard. Let's go to Dan out in the field for more. 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
1: Yes.
0: You know, everybody's talking about it. El Gozao and Los 33, Latin rhythm, summer party vibes. It's so New Mexico. I can feel the 505 flowing through my veins, you know?

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0: you know you made it when little kids know who you are, when like college people know who you are, and then your mom knows who you are. And that's pretty much Cardi B.
1: Hey.
0: Right? She has made it. 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

0: She's known for more than just music. She's known for being Cardi B.
1: Ooh.
0: Very outspoken, very hardworking, very controversial. And
2: she is the drama.
0: She is the drama. And I think she likes that. You know, this is one of my favorite Cardi B songs right here. Let's turn it up.
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0: Text message came through for this next one from 2010. 877-730-DCS1. So what's the song, Otto?
1: Lil Wayne, right above it, featuring Drake.
2: Classic.
0: It really is a good one. Hard to believe it was that long ago. And they're still relevant.
1: Do you guys remember that it was the opening theme from an HBO show?
0: No, what was it?
1: Ballers, one with The Rock in it.
2: Oh, man, Ballers is good for like 2 seasons. Luckily, Drake and Lil Wayne's career are less.
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4: DJ Automatic's

0: coming up here on DJ Automatic's playlist. This is actually a request that we got. We always tell you, hit us up either at DJ Automatic on Instagram or 877-730-DCS1, call or text. I like seeing Eminem right now. He seems, for once, and I mean this, happy.
1: He does look happy.
0: Yes, he seems comfortable in his own skin, even though his hair is dyed very dark.
1: Yeah, somebody needs to tell him, hey, lay off the Just for Men or whatever it is.
0: I don't think his hair looks fine. It's his eyebrows.
2: Oh yeah, those are very grandpa status.
0: He definitely went Bert from Bert and Ernie. A little bit too dark, but I'm still happy for him. All right.

0: Leon Thomas has himself a smash. DJ Automatic's playlist. It's the Dana Cortez Show. Also, you know what I love about this song? Ladies love it. Like, all my girls are like, oh, I'm feeling this. But the guys like it, too.
1: It's just good music.
0: It is. And we need some good R&B. All right.

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17: This project was supported by Grant Number 15PBJA23GG000024BSCI, awarded by the Bureau of Justice Assistance. The Bureau of Justice Assistance is a component of the Department of Justice's Office of Justice Programs, which also includes the Bureau of Justice Statistics, the National Institute of Justice, the Office of Juvenile Justice and Delinquency Prevention, the Office for Victims of Crime, and the Smart Office. Points of view or opinions in this document are those of the author and do not necessarily represent the official position or policies of the U.S. Department of Justice.
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0: It's the Dana Cortez Show here on Kiss 97.3. Party in the Park, Saturday, June 20th at Balloon Fiesta. This is going to be amazing. Ooh. Little John, Pretty Ricky, Soulja Boy, Chamillionaire, Bubba Sparks, Paul Wall, and more. What is this, 2008? What is happening right
1: now? Sounds like a party to me.
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0: How can you protect your parents and your grandparents and yourself from getting scammed? It's really hard. We're going to talk right now about a story of a teacher who got scammed. And she lost her home.
1: What?
0: And this happened a while back. So this is an update on what's going on now with the situation. ABC 13 is where we got this audio from.
2: When we first met Wanda Jackson in September of 2023, her worldly possessions were all thrown onto her front yard after being evicted from her home of more than 40 years. Since then, she's lived in an apartment trying her best to fight back. After ABC 13 used court documents to track down the complicated real estate transactions between Malcolm Pryor and James Meyer that led to her eviction, Harris County Attorney Christian Menefee filed a civil suit against both men. Today, court records show that Meyer, the man who bought and resold the house to Pryor, agreed to pay $100,000 to settle the civil case.
0: So that's all she gets from the home that she's owned since, I think she said the 70s. This is what her statement to ABC 13. This is actually the teacher, Miss Jackson.
3: I bought the house in 1976. For what I lost, it's not even a drop in the bucket.
0: Never have her home again. She owned the home since 1976. It's just really important not to sign anything. The scams have gone up. She thought she was signing a reverse mortgage where she was going to get some money.
4: No, so that's not what happened. She thought that she was signing off on some housework that this guy was doing and that he was going to take care of it for her and then she could pay.
0: Oh, okay. So that was.
4: And when she signed all the papers,

0: paperwork. Then he had a real estate guy involved into it, so he took over the house and then sold the house back to himself. And it was a pretty sophisticated scam.
1: This has been happening all over the country. There was a couple and their friend that was arrested. They'd been doing this for 8 years and they'd been getting away with it. Nobody could track them. They were so good. Like you said, they were so sophisticated at what they were doing. They have been arrested though. That might be what I'm thinking of with the other story, because I just can't believe that someone would have the audacity to steal a home from a woman who worked her entire life. This was a teacher.
2: There are evil and smart people out there who are willing to come up like automatic debt. It's a very complicated and sophisticated scheme that, honestly, when you're on the outside looking in, you're like, this could never happen to me.
1: Right.
2: But when you find yourself in a situation, your mind state changes a little bit and you're vulnerable to a lot of these
0: contracts. I mean, how many times have you looked at a contract that you were like maybe doing some construction on and you just signed off on it? And unknowingly, she's signing off on her home.
2: I've never read the Apple updates, but every time iOS updates, I accept. I've never read that. I'm pretty sure I gave my kidney to Apple like 10 years ago.
1: Read everything. 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Don't even leave them in there. All right, you think you missed something here? You can always catch up on the Dana Cortez Show podcast. 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

0: Today is Juneteenth. It is a federal holiday, and I'm glad. I'm glad because this is something that I've known about since I was little, having been born and raised in Texas. But the rest of the country and the rest of the world really didn't understand that after the Emancipation Proclamation, when the U.S. defeated the treasonous Confederacy,
1: and
0: the
1: Abraham
0: war was won.
1: Lincoln came out and said, we're going to free all the slaves.
0: Almost 3 years. Unfortunately, slaves in the southern states, still controlled by Confederacy, were not freed, did not know. Mm. And so it just proves the resilience of people. You know?
2: Do you think that was because of like technology? It took longer for people to like
0: absolutely
2: hear the news?
0: No,
1: that they told them is they went and posted flyers inside the black churches.
0: And you know, unfortunately, it was illegal to read.
2: Mm.
0: So these people were like, oh, well, they want to be here. It's just in my I'm just gonna say this. I still can't believe our history. It's almost impossible to believe that men, women, and children were treated as property. And that's why this history is so important. And that's why understanding to this day, we're still fighting for equality. We've got to talk about these things, you know? Juneteenth is something that really happened. It's something that we must acknowledge. And thankfully, now we are. Now, why does Mexico celebrate Juneteenth? That's a really big deal, too. So, a lot of people escaped from Texas. Remember, Texas was Texas. It was part of Mexico. And Mexico allowed U.S. citizens to live on their land. Now, when their, as they deemed property, escaped into Mexico, Mexico was like, these are free men and women. And of course, they started their own families and lives there as free people. But there's a huge community of black Mexicans.
1: Black Seminoles.
0: Yes, they're called Muskogos and Black Seminole. They're descendants, basically, of the people who escaped from slavery into Mexico. And so that's why they celebrate Juneteenth. They're fully aware of what was going on. We learned a lot about the Underground Railroad, but you never learn about the people who actually escaped into Mexico, which started the American-Mexican War. I mean, that's really what was the basis of that. There's so much history that we must learn, and we've got to acknowledge Juneteenth, and I want you to celebrate today, because it is a celebration.
2: Yes.
0: Food, family, there'll be parades.
2: It's a day of resilience and community.
0: Absolutely. Teach your kids about it, read about it, and pass on the knowledge.
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0: like fried chicken or any kind of chicken when you go to a fast food restaurant, I want you to name who you think is the best. Hands down. 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
1: Popeyes.
0: Louise, what is it? The one the
1: Raising Cane's.
0: Popeyes, Raising Cane's. Think about what we got in the city. All right? Who is the best chicken?
1: Buck. They had Slim Chickens too.
2: 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You didn't want to go to Endo first?
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1: Did you try my Colombian tamales? 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

Leash right here. How you feeling? It's Friday. Hey, hey, hey, hey. 30 Central tonight at Library is going down. Quesada's Comedy Club all weekend. Got your hookup. Little John coming Saturday. Boots in the Park. It's going to be big. First caller, Quesada's tickets to go check out the comedy show. 505-262-KISS.

0: 3. Who's my first caller?
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0: Maxine, are you ready for some quesadas tonight?
1: Yes.
0: Awesome. It's going to be a party all weekend long with Nick Murphy. He is hilarious. He is actually from Atlanta, Georgia at Quesadas. 7 o'clock tonight. Tomorrow there is 2 shows, 7 and 9:30. 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We got a lot of upcoming shows, man. It's going to be awesome. Nate Jackson, we have Greg Warren, Shane Smith, and Ryan Long. Stephen Michael Quesada is going to headline on July 17th. We have Cypher Sounds coming, Carmen Lynch, and tonight is Nick Murphy. So check out quesadas.com for all your comedy needs at Santa Ana's Heart Casino Hotel. 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

Hey, Friday night show tonight, Quesada's Comedy Club. You want to check it out, man? I'm going to take callers 9 and 7, 505-262-KISS. You want to show up tonight at 7?

0: tonight to Quesada's Comedy Club to see Nick Murphy. This guy is hilarious. It's going to be 7 o'clock show tonight at Quesada's. He's from Atlanta, Georgia. He's been on the Punchline Comedy, Laughing Skull Lounge. He is opening up for Ron White, Jim Jefferies, the Lucas Brothers, and he has been on Netflix as a joke at the comedy festivals. Really hilarious guy, man, and he's always talking about life experience. Hard work. His beautiful, supportive mother prefers to take all the credit herself. I know how that feels, Nick. That's my mom, too. Big shout out to my boy Nick Murphy in the 505 tonight. Hey, you want to laugh? You want to crack up? Nick Murphy's going to do that tonight. Quesada's Comedy Club tomorrow. Their show 7 to 9:30. 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Nowhere else, man. That's the only place you can get them or win them right here, VIP with the Animal. So congratulations going out to Sherry.
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1: You ready, B? Let's go get him.

unleashed, and I am going to get crazy this weekend. Kiss 973 New Mexico's party station. Man, I had a blast with a lot of friends last night at Revel, man, for the FIFA World Cup with Radio Lobo 97.7. Man, my friends Renee and Blanca, Santa, Grace, Lynette, Lorenzo Antonio was there, man, and so was my friend Orlando Marquez, and so many cool friends. It was so awesome to see so many people. Marisol, Gloria, everybody, just the list goes on and on. Ali, Ingrid, everybody that's there, man, just chilling, having a fun time at the World Cup. You gotta check this out, man. It gets crazy up at Revel, man, for that. And big shouts out to everybody that I saw last night, man. Mateo, Steph. There was LB. There was a bunch of friends that were cool, man. It was cool to see everybody out there, man, doing their thing and enjoying Revel for all it was. I know you want to revel in the party all weekend long. Well, 3rd and Central is where it's going down tonight with Animal, Skater J, Club Kiss, The Kiss Crew, New Mexico United, Isotope Tickets, Concert Tickets. That's the way we roll, baby. And we're live on your radio or your app. 9 till 1 a.m. That's right. Radio on your radio, on your app, on your up. So check it out, man. We're going to be live. And that's going on tonight, okay? There's a lot going on this weekend. Let me tell you what's going down. Isotopes, they're killing it all weekend long. You can go check out an Isotope game. Today is Juneteenth. Happy Juneteenth. Yes, to everybody.

0: celebrating a great, great holiday, June 19th, 2026. Friday is the freaking weekend. It is June 19th, and let's enjoy it. 19th, yes, Juneteenth. I'm going to start partying right now because this is the deal. I'm coming up in the mix, going to hook you up. Plus, me and DJ Heat Official are going to take you home because you're getting through it. 20 minutes away from going home, all right? Tonight at the library, Isotopes. Tomorrow, it goes down at the Balloon Fiesta Park. The party in the park with your New Mexico's party station, Kiss 973, Little John, Bubba Sparks, Chameleonaire, Pow Wow, Pretty Ricky Ricky. We're going to be cranking it with that Soulja Boy. That's right, man. The Kiss crew going to be there. We want to party with you, Balloon Fiesta Park. Make sure you stay hydrated. It's going down, man. Big shouts out to my Duke City Comic Con people, too, man. That's going on at the Marriott Pyramid. Gonna go chill and see Priscilla Presley, La Bonita. Yeah, that's right. Elvis's wife, man. They're having a little retro con going on there. And, you know, it's gonna be some fun over there with some old stars. And also, I gotta see this, man. Mimi Rogers, big shouts out to you, Bonita. Such a pretty lady as well from Austin Powers. They're gonna make an Austin Powers 4, and they're gonna make a Grinch 2. Jim Carrey and Mike Myers back. That's so crazy. You gotta talk to him about that, man. Naked Gun, everything with Priscilla. That's awesome, man. Shouts out to you, ladies. And also, Quesadas Comedy Club y Cantina. It's going down with Nick Murphy. 7 o'clock tonight, 7 to 9:30 tomorrow. Go to quesadas.com. They bring you the celebrity catchphrase. Yes, and the celebrity catchphrase. If you could tell me right now, you got to tell me. 505-262-KISS. Who's the person that says, it's all good, baby, baby? 505-262-5477, you're going to win.
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1: I was in a wreck. 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

female dog. 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I'm trying to get through. Luda, right here, Mr. Colt. 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Kiss 973, my self and Skater Diggum be at 3rd and Central tonight. Mixin'.

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5: This is the Red Shovel Report with breaking news as several Albuquerque residents report sightings of, quote, small bearded creatures hiding behind trees or ducking under bushes in their yard. Let's go to Dan out in the field for more. 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
6: Kenny, I'm here with homeowner Dwayne, who has an incredible tale to tell.
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0: 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I got a

Gore, no, it's going to be all breezy. Are you kidding us? It's 97 Days of Summer on Kiss 97.3. Today, it is hotter than hell. 97.3 degrees. It's on fire, man. Animal Unleashed doing my thing. Man, I went for a bike ride. It was hot. I was at the gym. It was hot. Man, I was just around all kinds of people. It was hot everywhere, even outside, just coming inside. But it's the 97 Days of Summer. We keep it fire hard. DJ Heat is in the mix, man. Kiss 97.3. We're going hard with my girl, Riri.

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